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2: 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Mike Hosking, Heather Duplessis-Allen, Matt Heath, Tyler Adams. 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
3: It's 1 o'clock. I'm Sandy Hodge. The United States has launched fresh strikes on Iran in the area of the Strait of Hormuz. State broadcaster IRIB reports explosions were heard in the southern Iranian city of Sirik on Sunday. The US military confirmed they had launched strikes in direct response to continued Iranian aggression against commercial shipping. They said US military aircraft targeted Iranian military sites and drone storage facilities. David Seymour is set to announce a minister as ACT's new deputy leader today. The party is holding their AGM in Auckland and will also reveal a series of new policies ahead of this year's election. News Talk ZB senior political reporter Azaria Howell says ministers such as Andrew Hoggart, Karen Shaw and Nicole McKee are on the cards.
4: It will be a current sitting MP, which rules out James Christmas. It also rules out, well, any of their other candidates that are not current sitting members of Parliament.
3: Rescue efforts continue in Venezuela following the devastating earthquakes. More than 1,400 people are now confirmed dead from the twin tremors earlier this week, with a 4.9 magnitude earthquake adding to the destruction yesterday. Over 3,000 people have been injured and thousands are still missing. Local journalist Mary Trina Mina told CNN authorities are now clamping down on who has access to the devastated state.
5: The security forces are asking people to not to go there. They are trying to control the security after lootings in the area.
3: Your winter cold remedy might just be at the bottom of your fruit bowl. Nutrition experts say kiwi fruit, citrus and tamarillos are good choices during the cold months for boosting your natural immune support. Citrus fruits are packed with vitamin C and can hold 179% of the recommended daily intake, helping keep immune systems strong. Five Plus a Day trustee and principal scientist Carolyn Lister says simple habits can make a real difference as to how you feel throughout the winter.
6: Having your fruit, not just as a snack, but to add fruit in with your breakfast cereals and kiwi fruit in with your muesli, or lightly poaching some tamarillos.
3: People are reaching out to AI to help them deal with everyday stress. Since its launch in October, the Health New Zealand-endorsed Groove app has facilitated 12,000 AI conversations to support people's mental well-being. Chief Executive Matt Krogstad says trust is everything, so there's constant monitoring of safeguards. He says the app gives people faster access to care and can prevent problems from escalating.
7: Health improvement practitioners that are embedded within primary care throughout the country are a great resource. And if you can't see one of those, then using the app can be a nice bridge.
3: The unexpected combination of mice and zinc could unlock the next step in treating autism. A world-first study is underway at Auckland University testing the effects of the element zinc on lab-grown human brain cells. Researcher Joanna Montgomery says her team have looked at how zinc impacted autism-related genes in mice for the past 10 years, finding it reversed some symptoms. She says the mice studies have been helpful, but it's important to move on to studying human cells.
8: We can be very good at curing mice, which is great, but we want to be able to cure humans. So it's really important to be able to study in human cells.
9: Newstalk ZB Sport, good afternoon. England have topped Group L at the Football World Cup after downing Panama 2-0 in New Jersey. Jude Bellingham and Harry Kane scored within 5 minutes of one another in the second half. England manager Thomas Tuchel says there's still plenty to build on TVNZ+.
10: You have to get so many details right, and it's an aggressive approach that we take, and then to defend the one-on-ones. If you're like close to the pitch, you see it, but the tournament starts again now.
9: Croatia finished runners-up after beating Ghana 2-1. In Group K, Colombia and Portugal are nil-all in the second half, while Uzbekistan and DR Congo are 1-1. Meanwhile, high praise for the standout player in the All Whites World Cup campaign. Elijah Just scored his third goal of the tournament in New Zealand's defeat against Belgium in Vancouver. Coach Darren Baisley says Just looked at home against top quality opposition.
11: He didn't really give the ball away. He got into little areas and he was able to wriggle out of tight spaces. He got turned face forward. You know, he did look bright throughout the game and capped that off with a really nice goal.
9: The White Ferns are bidding farewell to Sophie Devine, Susie Bates and Leah Tahuhu after exiting the Women's T20 World Cup in the group stage. England's chased New Zealand's 163 with 9 wickets and 16 balls to spare at the Oval. Captain Millie Kerr says they're 3 of New Zealand's greatest White Ferns.
12: Which is pretty special, so 3 amazing cricketers, 3 amazing people for our environment, and they will be missed, but they've left the environment in a better place.
9: Newstalk ZB's international cricket coverage with Resene, premium quality paints and stains. And Shane Van Gisbergen has qualified 6th at NASCAR's Cup Series qualifying session at Sonoma Raceway, where the Kiwi is defending champion. I'm Nathan Lim. That's Newstalk ZB News and Sport with Sanderson Vitamins from selected independent health stores nationwide. It's 1:05. Jason Pine is next.
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13: Hands up who felt sorry for the doctor arrested at the border for not paying back his student loan. Now, he didn't realise, he says, how much money he owed until just recently. And now he's stuck in New Zealand because the authorities have taken his passport and he can't leave again unless he ponies up some money. Does sound like he's a surgeon, which means, yes, he's not on the bones of his ass, is he? Feel sorry for him? Nah, of course you don't, me neither.
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14: The short forecast for all of New Zealand till midnight tomorrow. Northland to Waitomo, including the Bay of Plenty and the Central High Country, mainly fine with a chance of a shower. Taranaki and Taihape to Kapiti, mostly cloudy with isolated showers clearing this evening. Gisborne and Hawke's Bay, periods of rain, possibly heavy overnight, easing to a few showers tomorrow. Wairarapa and Wellington, showers becoming confined to Wairarapa today and easing. Nelson to Westland, fine for most, a few showers about Buller. Marlborough to Otago, fine, cloud spreading north today. Southland and Fiordland becoming cloudy, and for the Chathams, a few showers.
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15: 107, welcome back into the show. We flick our attention across to rugby because one of the sport's greatest rivalries is about to gain a brand new tradition. New Zealand Rugby and Rugby Australia have announced the first Bledisloe Cup test next year. In 2029 and in 2031, will be played on Anzac Day at Brisbane's Suncorp Stadium, creating a marquee trans-Tasman sporting occasion that honours the shared history of New Zealand and Australia, while also adding a new date to the rugby calendar with a test during the Super Rugby season for the very first time. New Zealand Rugby CEO Steve Lancaster is with us. Thanks for your time, Steve. Why did New Zealand Rugby want an Anzac Day Bledisloe Cup test?
16: Yeah, morning, Pine. Thanks for having me on the show. Look, there are a range of reasons why, but primarily we think it's got the potential to be a it's a cliche phrase, but a tentpole moment in the rugby season, both for ourselves and Australia. We think it will add a lot of interest in the early stages of Super Rugby, as you know, people are looking at the performance of players in the early rounds and looking towards selection for that game. And we see it as a great commercial opportunity as well. We certainly don't shy away from that.
15: How does playing a rugby test in April change the structure of the All Blacks calendar year?
16: Well, it doesn't really change it much at all, other than adding this additional game. And one of the things that has been front of mind for us is ensuring that it does work for the All Blacks in their preparation heading into the test season in the second half of the year. The years that we've agreed to do this, being every other year, that does work really well for us in terms of having the opportunity to bring the team together and have a test match early in the year before the World Cup next year, and then the British and Irish Lions tour in 29, and again World Cup in 2031.
15: Yeah, I guess another way of asking the question is, the All Blacks coach currently and for the last several years has gotten his players together after Super Rugby. They've had a full season of Super Rugby and everything that comes with that. Under this new arrangement, for these 3 years, they would have played, I don't know, five or six games of Super Rugby before they go into an international environment. How much will that change things?
16: Yeah, again, it doesn't really change things very much at all. I mean, the All Blacks in particular, they're highly capable professional athletes, and so are the coaches and management. And again, one of the considerations for us in working with Rugby Australia on this has been that we ensure that the opportunity to prepare for the game is the same for both teams, and so we've ensured that by recognising that we'll play the game on that weekend, we'll have a defined period of assembly. But again, we just build this into the program. So coming off end of year two of the year before, players will go in and have their leave period, which is really important. They'll then come back into Super Rugby. They'll come out of it to play in this fixture, and then they'll return to Super Rugby for the remainder of that competition.
15: All right, can you just expand then on the availability and unavailability of players for their Super Rugby teams? What will this mean for the Super Rugby season in the years that it happens?
16: Yeah, well, and again, there's sort of a coincidence of circumstances here in that, the confirmation now that the competition will be a 10-team competition next year and for the foreseeable future enables us to have a full bye round on Anzac weekend, and so that is really helpful in terms of not impacting on Super Rugby teams on that weekend. For the week prior, players that are selected for the test won't be available for their Super Rugby teams. But again, that's nothing new, right? We currently manage our players across the season, really cognizant of their load. And as you'll be well aware, All Blacks and other players don't play every game through a season either. So this will just be something that the teams will work into their load management and their squad management over the season.
15: All right, so those players, so the team will be selected, a couple of weeks out, presumably, and then none of that squad, which I presume will be, 32, maybe 34, well, one test, let's say 32. So none of those players will play Super Rugby the weekend before the Anzac Day test.
16: Yeah, well, generally that's what we're thinking, right? We haven't worked through the detail of that, but that would be a reasonable expectation, is that the players selected for this test won't play in Super Rugby the weekend prior.
15: What about the weekend after?
16: No, they'll be back. They'll be back into their squads immediately after the test.
15: And the Super Rugby clubs, any concern about that, losing their top players for one game in particular, and then I don't know, getting them subjected to the rigors of international rugby before they return to their super clubs? What was the discussion with the Super Rugby teams around this?
16: Again, it's been really positive. We've worked with both Rugby Australia and the Super Rugby clubs and the Players Association actually in putting this together. The Super clubs see this for the opportunity that it is. It's a great opportunity to build interest in the competition. It's a great opportunity to strengthen rugby in Australia in particular, which we know is really important both for Rugby Australia and for New Zealand rugby and for the Super Rugby Pacific competition. And as I say, they're used to managing their squads over a season. So they're already looking at the opportunity that presents around squad management and how they approach those fixtures the week prior. But as I say, also the fortunate sequencing here is that we're not having to play through that weekend either, so there will be a full bye round on Anzac weekend.
15: Why Brisbane, Steve, for all three of these matches? Was there any thought to rotating the fixture between Australia and New Zealand?
16: Yeah, there was. And we've kind of left that door slightly ajar by announcing that it'll be every other year at this point in time. But the reality is that the economics of staging test matches in Australia as opposed to New Zealand are quite different, right? They have access to a different economic model with the state funding model that's in place there and the size of their commercial market. So we see the opportunity right now as an opportunity in Australia to have a major rugby fixture early in the year to capture their public's attention, to build interest in the competition. It's a slightly different proposition here in New Zealand, and so that's why we've done it every other year. It's not to say we wouldn't and couldn't do something in the intervening years here in New Zealand, but at the moment we're comfortable that what we've committed to is going to work for the next 6 years.
15: You mentioned the commercial side of it, and rightly so. How significant is this for New Zealand rugby financially?
16: Yeah, it's material, right? So, I mean, again, there's a range of factors that we look at, and the primary motivator is not financial. The primary motivator is to build interest in competition, to build visibility for rugby across the playing calendar. But it does have a significant financial benefit. As I say, the economics of playing these fixtures in Australia are quite different to New Zealand, and that's why we're doing that.
15: And it happens in World Cup years, 27 and 2031, and in 2029, of course, ahead of the British and Irish Lions tour here. So is there also the hope that a test match in April might give the All Blacks a competitive advantage by, getting together earlier in those quite important years?
16: Very, very much so, right? Very much so. The reality of the rugby calendar now is that, as you see at the moment, the All Blacks come in and assemble in relatively short order before the first test of the year, and then they run into a pretty heavy schedule. So, again, working with the All Blacks management on this one, that they're pretty positively disposed to it. They see this as a performance opportunity and having the team together early in the year.
15: Good man, Steve. Appreciate you joining us. I know you've got other media commitments, but thanks for taking our call and giving some insight into this decision.
16: No problem. Thanks for having me.
15: Now, thanks, Steve. Steve Lancaster there, CEO of New Zealand Rugby. So there you go. Anzac Day Test next year. Anzac Day Test in 2029. Anzac Day Test in 2031. Your thoughts? 0800 80 10 80. And they are true Anzac Day Tests. They are going to be played, these test matches, on Anzac Day, on the 25th of April. Sunday, the 25th of April next year. Wednesday, the 25th of April in 2029. And Friday, the 25th of April in 2031. All of these matches at Suncorp Stadium in Brisbane. As you heard Steve say there, they're not ruling out the possibility of having Anzac Day test matches in the intervening years and the even-numbered years. But at the moment, 27, 29 and 31, those 3 years, an Anzac Day Bledisloe Cup test on the 25th of April. Really keen to get your thoughts on this. 0800 80 10 80. I guess one thing we can do for next year anyway is kiss goodbye to Super Round. Certainly at Anzac weekend. We had a tremendously successful Super Round this year in Christchurch, where across that long weekend, fans of all teams came to Christchurch to play in that fantastic new stadium and I'm sure injected major economic and financial benefit into Christchurch. And seemed to really give the competition a shot in the arm. Anybody who was at Super Round or watched Super Round would have been, sort of really, really impressed by the positivity and the just the difference of it all. I loved Super Round. I should probably just have said that rather than trying to find the right word. Super Round was tremendous. Look, it doesn't mean they can't have it another weekend. There are other long weekends, aren't there? During the Super Rugby season, they could have it over Easter. They could have it on King's birthday weekend, although that might be getting a little bit late. But Anzac weekend sort of seemed like a good time to have it. Maybe that was to do with when the new stadium opened, I don't know. But I would hope that they would still have a Super Round because it seemed like a brilliant addition to the rugby calendar. In terms of the Super Rugby teams, you heard there from Steve Lancaster. If you're playing the Anzac Day test, you do not play Super Rugby the weekend before. There's no Super Rugby over Anzac weekend. It's a full bye round, so nobody plays Super Rugby at all over that Anzac weekend, which includes the 25th of April. That is a complete weekend off Super Rugby. The weekend before, nobody in the All Blacks squad plays Super Rugby. So that's going to affect, obviously, some sides a lot more than others. If we look at the current All Blacks squad,
17: let's just use that as a hypothetical example. Which team's got the most players? Hurricanes, I think. 11? I think 11 of the current squad are Hurricanes. I would say they'd take a squad of 30, wouldn't they, for a one-off test? What do you need, 23 in a match day squad plus another, maybe 32? So 32 players are going to come out of Super Rugby the weekend before. And then, not that this is necessarily a big factor, but injuries happen, don't they? They can happen at any time. But in a test match, does the potential for injury, for wear and tear, for another game of rugby come into this as well? So quite a bit to unpack here. Keen to get your thoughts on it. 0800 80 10 80 9292. If you would prefer to correspond by text, it's still nil all between Colombia and Portugal at the World Cup with 3.5 minutes plus stoppages to go. If it stays like this, Colombia top that group ahead of Portugal. In the other game, the Democratic Republic of Congo have turned it around. They now lead Uzbekistan 2-1. We'll keep updating you on World Cup football, but rugby's what I want to talk. We've got a rugby test next week, of course, the start of the New Nations Championship. But if we fast forward to next year, we would have already had the first test match of the year a couple of months ago at Anzac Day. And all in Brisbane. All in Brisbane. I mean, it's, you know, a lot of Kiwis over there. I'm pretty sure it'll be a destination for a lot of Kiwis from this side of the Tasman to travel across and take it all in. This news just broke this morning at around 10 o'clock, or that was when it was announced. You've had a couple of hours to think about it. I'd be keen to hear your thoughts. 0800 80 10 80, an Anzac Day Bledisloe Cup test is now on the calendar. We'll take your calls after this. It is 1:20 on Newstalk ZB.
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17: News Talk ZB and Weekend Sport 123. Keen to talk about this Bledisloe Cup Anzac Day test with you. We're going to pivot away after 2 o'clock. James McConey as well to come before two. Spear line there if you want to jump aboard. Look, I was talking before about maybe a couple of the downsides to this. The upsides are I'd get up and about for a test match in April. I absolutely would. I would relish it. And, well, texts are here. Pony already looking at flights and accommodation for next year. School holidays would make a great family getaway. It certainly would. And, look, Suncorp Stadium, apart from the fact it's in Australia, is a great venue for this. It's, you know, I mean, Magic Round there in Brisbane was unreal. So, you know, Bledisloe Cup test matches there, they do it well over there in Brisbane. A lot of Kiwis, as I say. So in terms of the support for the test, I mean, they'll sell it out, won't they? Financially, good for both unions, for New Zealand and for Australia. So, yeah, I'm not sure that there's, you know, I wasn't meaning to suggest that this was a bad idea. I like the idea. I just think there's a couple of discussion points around it. In terms of Super Rugby, does it devalue Super Rugby? Is that too strong a word? Maybe it is. You know, it's certainly something to think about. If you're a Super Rugby coach, you would probably prefer that this didn't happen. If you're honest, if you're brutally honest, you'd probably prefer that this didn't happen. That a number of your top players were taken out of contention for a game midway through the season. I mean, which Super Rugby coach is going to say that they would be 100% happy about that? But it gives us a bit of a talking point, doesn't it, at the start of the season? Normally, in terms of All Blacks selection, we start thinking about, you know, who might make the All Blacks kind of towards the back end of the season, don't we? Kind of May. And coming into June, when the business end of the competition rolls around, we look around and say, right, we start picking our All Blacks teams. This is a very different dynamic. It kind of almost makes the first 6 weeks of the season a bit of an All Blacks trial. Because sometimes there are players who build into a season. There are some who, you know, come back and don't necessarily play the first couple of weeks if they've had a particularly busy All Blacks season. And, you know, have been used right up until sort of back end of November. They tend to get an extended break. They come back. Some of them don't even come to pre-season training at all. And then, you know, play the first game or maybe miss the first game, play the second. But, you know, with an All Blacks side to be named presumably near the front of April, you don't really have a lot of time to state your case. The other side of that coin is if you have a fantastic first 6 weeks, if you're a hot hand, as the saying goes, then maybe this will work out tremendously for you. Text through here. The Highlanders are going to go good that weekend. Oh, look, I hope the Highlanders have a lot of All Blacks next year. We should do Super Round at Suncorp that same weekend, says this text. Yeah, the only problem there is that you're taking out the best players because presumably Australia will have the same restrictions. They'd have to. In fact, Steve Lancaster said as much. That the Australian team will also, or the Australian teams in Super Rugby will also be without their Wallabies the weekend before. So, yeah, much as you could make it all a big rugby festival, it would mean that basically the top 60-odd players in the competition wouldn't be there. Can the Crusaders play the Hurricanes the week before the test? It says here. Interesting. I wait to see. I mean, I think the All Blacks touch down in Christchurch this afternoon. In fact, they might just about be arriving now. So it'd be interesting to hear Dave Rennie's thoughts on this. It's something different. No All Blacks test, no All Blacks coach in the professional era no All Blacks coach in the professional era has had to deal with a test in April. The last time New Zealand played a test in April would have been pre the professional era, surely. There wouldn't have been one since 1996. Almost certain of it. How are you, Paul?
0: G'day, Pointy. I won't talk about the Wales today, mate, but just
16: I just think you're talking about this Bledisloe. Is it during the Super Rugby season?
17: Yeah, it is. It's it is. So yeah, the Super Rugby season typically starts kind of mid-February. So you'd be a couple of months into the Super Rugby season, and then there'd be a couple of months to go. So it's almost right in the middle. Yeah.
16: What I don't understand, I mean, it's going down to a 10-team competition, which is farcical, and the new CEO's come in, and the head of Super Rugby, and talked about fan engagement and blah, blah, blah. So basically, it's going to be a weaker comp. Now they're going to take all the All Blacks out of the Super competition, and they still expect the fans to turn up and pay their money and watch Super Rugby. I mean, this to me just goes to show that it's all about the elite, the top, the All Blacks. That's all that matters, mate. Everything else below it can just, c'est la vie. It is what it is.
17: How would you compare it, Paul, to State of Origin in the NRL, where for the game before, certainly, a number of players are taken out. And I know there are guys who back up, and it just seems superhuman to me, but there are guys who, after playing Origin on a Wednesday night, will back up for their clubs, 3 or 4 days later. So how does it compare to that in terms of a credibility argument?
16: Even then again, put it this way, the NRL's in a position where, clubs do lose players, but it's been happening for a long time. And yes, it is a bit of a, to me, the NRL does take a dip during the Origin period. There's no doubt about it. And you could honestly, draw the same argument, but the NRL is not in the same position to muck around with the product like Super Rugby is, where it's supposed to be all about the fans and, pulling out these players. I mean, I wouldn't be paying my money to go and watch Super Rugby if the top players weren't there, mate.
17: Yeah, it's a great point you make, because I mean, as soon as the Super Rugby draw comes out, we're all going to be looking at the weekend before Anzac weekend and saying, okay, our team's playing that team on that weekend, and we're not going to have this guy, that guy, that guy, that guy. If they're all, I'm not sure if you heard Steve, but they're all going to miss the game the weekend before.
16: Yeah, the thing is, too, already. From what I understand, the All Blacks, your coaches and coaching staff, they have a say in dictating who plays how long in the super teams and who plays what minutes and who plays where and whatever. If that's not contrived enough, this just makes it even more laughable. It's just anyway, that's just my opinion, mate. I just don't understand what they're thinking.
17: Good on you, Paul. Appreciate chatting to you, mate, on something other than the Warriors. we might get you back on after two when we do chat the Warriors. Yeah, look, it's like I say, the Super Rugby coaches, they won't be happy about losing some of their players. Of course they're not. The Super Rugby coaches' job is to win Super Rugby. And much as it's an important part of preparing the All Blacks to win test matches, they are still, that's what their job is. Super Rugby coaches have a job, and that is to win Super Rugby. So anything that is an impediment to that obviously is not going to be helpful to them. Around the rest rotation, the managed minutes, all that sort of thing, and Steve Lancaster mentioned that, I think that's less of a concrete rule than it used to be. It used to be that you couldn't play 6 games in a row if you were an established All Black, that you couldn't take part in 6 match weeks in a row. You could do 5, and then you had to take the next weekend off. And that was enforced around that very quantifiable number. I'm pretty sure that's not the case now, because I look at a guy like Christian Lioa-Willi, and he's not necessarily a frontline All Black, but he is in the All Blacks conversation. He didn't miss a game all year. He started every single game. He didn't just feature. He started every single game for the Crusaders this year. Quintu Paia played a heck of a lot of rugby for the Chiefs. He might have had 1 game off, I think, throughout the season, and those are just 2 examples. There are others as well. Josh Morby has just been called into the All Blacks. He played, I think, every game for the Hurricanes. Might have missed 1, perhaps. If I was a Super Rugby franchise CEO, says this text, I'd be slashing ticket prices the week before the test with all the best players missing. Market it as a chance to fill your stadium, make it a big event. Would offset the amount of people who wouldn't normally turn up. can flip the script into a positive story. I don't mind it. I don't mind it. Yeah, I mean, they're going to have to do something, aren't they? 0800 80 10 80 is our number. There'll be more to come on this, no doubt, across the next little while. Just updating you on the World Cup, where the two games that have been playing out have finished. Just let me bring my screen up here so I can actually tell you what happened in these games. So Colombia and Portugal have drawn nil-all, and the Democratic Republic of Congo have beaten Uzbekistan 3-1 after being 1-0 down. So Colombia topped that group, Portugal second, and Congo will go through as one of the best third-placed finishers. Just circling back to the football, because after the game last night, I had an opportunity to catch up with All Whites head coach Darren Baisley to get his assessment of the performance in the 5-1 loss to Belgium.
0: Yeah, I mean, it's probably still sinking in, you know, that we're out and that we have to go home. This was a tough evening tonight. You know, we knew we would have to survive. We knew, you know, that when Belgium put their team sheet in, that, you know, this is a really strong team. And the first 20 minutes was tough, you know, living, you know, staying in the game, surviving. And, you know, I thought the guys did a great job defending, you know, last gasp defending, emergency defending, you know. And we were staying in the game, and that was what the plan needed to be. We needed to stay in the game as long as we can, open the game up second half, you know, and try and win the game tonight to get that win that we wanted. But then we conceded a really poor goal, and, you know, then we have to chase a game because, you know, this is a team that are not just going to go, let's lose 2-0. We opened the game up, made a lot of attacking changes, you know, and against a team like this, you know, you run the risk of conceding goals like we did. But, you know, when I look back, I'm so proud of the players. They worked so hard today, but, you know, that our World Cup exit isn't really tonight. It was, you know, when we're leading twice against Iran and leading against Egypt, they were the points that we needed to qualify out of this group, and we didn't do that, and we left ourselves a tough task to beat Belgium tonight.
1: Was there anything that you could have done differently tonight, do you think?
0: Yeah, we could have defended a corner better, you know. You know, football's all about moments. Like I say, yeah, we've conceded goals tonight, but for lots of that game, we defended really well. You know, defended heroically at times, blocking crosses, blocking shots, defending our goal. But it was, you know, they're a very good team. Full, you know, throughout the whole team, littered with, you know, top players in top leagues, and, you know, they're a very good team. They don't lose the ball, you know, which means they're so good in possession. That means they can make runs and, you know, and find each other. And, yeah, like I say, it was tough. It was tough for us to live with. We needed to get to halftime 0-0, and we didn't. You know, then I think you'll see that we went for it. You know, we made changes, got some pace on in the wide areas, and, you know, and then conceded, which doesn't help, because then we opened the game up even more and took a six off, went to two tens with Callum. And, yeah, we tried to get back in the game. We weren't going to just leave this World Cup, you know, defending a 2-0 loss. You know, we wanted to try and score, try and get back in the game, and, you know, but unfortunately we got punished a few two times, and, you know, the late goals hurt, but, you know, like I say, tonight wasn't really where we didn't qualify for the group stage, knockout stage. It was, you know, probably our first two games where we had better opportunities to pick up points than probably tonight.
1: Can I ask about Eli Just? A goal again tonight, that's three now this World Cup. Is this a launching pad for Elijah to go on to bigger things at club and international level?
0: 100%, it has to be. You know, I thought tonight he was outstanding. You know, he's one of our players that is able to live at this level, I felt. You know, he didn't really give the ball away. He got into little areas and he's able to wriggle out of tight spaces. He got turned face forward. You know, he did look bright throughout the game and capped that off with a really nice goal, you know, and gave the fans something to cheer about. You know, the fans have been great. You know, they've travelled a long, long way, as you have. Travelled a long way to come here to support the boys, and the boys really felt the support that they got and the love. And they're so disappointed that, you know, the journey's ended for us and for the fans. The fans have been amazing. And we gave them a little moment, but, you know, tonight wasn't our day.
1: I know 2030 seems a long way away, but there are players who are, you know, at the age that they could go another World Cup or more. How much benefit do you think a number of these players will gain from the 2026 World Cup with an eye on future World Cups?
11: I think this is massive. You know, we don't play these games, you know, not World Cup games, but we don't play competitive games. You know, we obviously go through our qualifiers in Oceania, and then we spend the rest of the time playing international friendlies. And yeah, we can call them FIFA series and try and put points on them for games, but you can't replicate this, where it's brutal and ruthless, you know, and this is, and for some of our players, you know, that are not playing in the Premier League or not playing in the top leagues like a lot of the Belgium guys are, you know, playing in Italy and Spain and you know, the top leagues, we don't get enough of those moments for the players to feel it, for the players to really live in those moments that we've had at this World Cup, whether it was the Egypt game or the Iran game or tonight. Most of these players are going again. You know, most of these guys will be back in 4 years' time, and they will be better for it, and they have to be better for it. You know, if we're going to get to where we all want to, which is into those knockout games, and, you know, yeah, we have to be better in moments. We've sort of said it all through the tournament. Football's about moments. We need to be better in the defensive moments. No lapses of concentration. I think I said that yesterday, where for us to win today, we had to be flawless, you know, and, you know, when there was a corner, we weren't, and suddenly you're 1-0 down and the game's different. But yeah, they'll definitely learn from it. This is a great group of players that have got a really great future, bright future, both individually at clubs, you know, and together. You know, they'll definitely be better for it, because it'll hurt, and it should hurt, because we're at a World Cup and now we're going home, so it should hurt. You know, having to go home and watch the rest of this World Cup on the telly, yeah, it'd be difficult.
15: That's the voice of Darren Baisley, All Whites head coach, after the loss to Belgium last night in Vancouver. Coming up 19 away from 2. We'll take a break. Come back on Sunday afternoons. We always catch up with James McConey. Today is no different. He's with us after this on Weekend Sport.
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10: 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Mike Hosking, Ryan Bridge, Matt Heath, Tyler Adams, all the names you can trust. 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

0: Without being such fanny, but Michelle says, just listen to Sue makes me want to vote for ACT. I'm 100% supporting ACT. Says this text, leave New Zealand first to chase the baubles and the headlines for vanity purposes, and leave National to play the steady as she goes game and serve up the ball onto the tee and let ACT drive the real and necessary change home. Look, I do think that as this election goes, that the campaign goes on, it'll be interesting to see what actually gets the cut through, because while it might be great to point to what you've achieved legislatively, we do know have some politicians who are pretty good at grabbing the headlines with some. I think it'll be an interesting contest of ideas as we get closer to the election. But New Zealand First have certainly started that ball rolling early, haven't they? Anyway, hey, thanks for all your feedback. If you've missed any of the interviews, go and check out the podcast after 6 o'clock. 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We'll be back for the Health Hub next. Dr. Michelle Neef, we're talking about your hearing and looking after it and avoiding the silent damage. We'll be back soon.
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10: It's 4 o'clock. I'm Sandy Hodge. Labour leader Chris Hipkins says nurses, bus drivers and tradies shouldn't be struggling to make ends meet. Roughly 500 supporters are in the crowd at Hipkins' speech at the second day of Labour's Congress weekend. It announced it would increase funding for apprenticeships if elected in November. Hipkins says our workers should be in better financial positions.
11: The people who come home shattered after a long day of work and then sit around the kitchen table tallying up the bills and trying to figure out how to pay them. They're not asking for much. They're just asking for a fair go.
10: Nicole McKee's reflect.

0: the Jesus Christ Superstar. The Olivier Award-winning reimagining of the legendary rock opera comes to the Civic Auckland this October for a strictly limited season. 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Jesus Christ Superstar at the Civic from October 21st. 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
2: Yes, welcome back. My guest is Amanda Morrell, a friend of the show and financial writer and commentator and a whole bunch of things. We've got time for one quick more call, I think, with about 2.5 minutes left. And it is Carolyn. Hello.
3: Hello, how are you?
2: Good,
3: thanks. I'd like to thank Richard for phoning in and querying about this new club card.
2: Yeah.
3: I tried to get one, and unless I gave my mobile, they wouldn't, not my mobile, my email, they wouldn't give me one. And what's happened this time is they've included pack and save. And I just wonder, why is that? You know, they've got Pack and Save, New World, and I think one other. And what's happened is they can no longer go to a phone book and get contact with everybody in any way. So I think they're doing it this way, by getting people's email.
2: Oh, look, they're after your data, no doubt, Carolyn, aren't they, Amanda?
4: Yeah, absolutely. There's, again, privacy is, I think, a lost concept now. But on that club card, because, you know, I actually was prompted to, now that my Foursquare is local, one thing that appealed to me, because I'm suspicious, you know, I doubt whether I'm getting, you know, value for money, is you can elect to get air points instead of the discounts. So that, in the case of the club card, that's what I've done, because I do value travel. So there is some sort of optionality with that particular card. Can't say I've studied it too much closer than that, but there, it's worth sort of thinking about how it can serve you. So again, if you're a traveler and you've got an air points card, maybe do that instead.
3: Well, that wouldn't work for me. I don't do a lot of traveling, but I just... Yep. Just like Richard, I just feel a little bit suspicious about why.
2: It's worth people asking themselves this question, because otherwise it just becomes something we do by rote. You know, people ask for your email and you just hand it over and away you go. I mean, there are also people who decide they're going to have a separate Gmail just for all the junk they're going to get. In fact, I used to have a sort of Gmail that I used to use for loyalty things, and then I suddenly realised I just had too many email accounts. So anyway, do you care? How do you actually, Amanda? Just before we go, we've got about 40 seconds left. How much are you actually bothered about your privacy when it comes to this sort of stuff? Or do you just sort of think, oh, that ship has sailed?
4: Oh, I'm really irked by it, but I feel, and there's certain things you can do to kind of manage it. And you were asking earlier, I just want to get served ads that I'm concerned with. And so you can set your filters in Google and do this and do that, but I'm concerned with. And so you can set your filters in Google and do this and do that, but I do feel if you're living in the modern era, you're kind of fighting a losing battle. So.

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1: 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Forget thinking about work. That can wait for Monday. Right now, it's still Sunday. Tim Roxburgh on Sunday Night Talk. 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
5: 23 minutes to 11. Helen, welcome along. Yeah. Hope it was a lovely weekend.
6: I've got a bit of a cold, so my voice is a bit croaky. Now, I actually do agree with George on some level. What he's really saying is that this is an overseas thing which has really got nothing to us, and it's going on and on and on. Well, what's actually happening with that is one of these distractions, and I believe that, although it did sound a bit callous, the subject matter, but what I think we really need here is something like what we used to have with a current affairs program, where there was issues were really closely analysed, like Brian Edwards, you know, them that was very good.
5: We've had it much more recently than Brian Edwards. You know, the Sunday show on TV1 was excellent and rated very well.
6: Oh, okay. I think to see what his point was. Because I am really getting quite frightened about what is actually happening with legislation and proposed legislation targeting the disability sector. Now, what I heard on the last news about ACT's policy, which is going to make it fairer for people, and, you know, I can't repeat it because I didn't absorb all the details, but things like that really, really freak me out because it's so difficult being a person with a disability in this society, and you're regarded with terrible suspicion, and there are all these sanctions, and what they're going on is going to make it fairer. Well, you know, for instance, if you have something like chronic fatigue syndrome, that there's really crippling, and it's not even recognised as a disability. And people with these kind of conditions it's really scary because you're being penalised for something that's real, and they're talking about an approved panel of doctors. You know, the implications of all this is really, really scary. And it's just continually passing under the radar the whole time.
5: Yeah.
6: Except for people like Sue and Harry. He's keeping his eye on what's going on and rings up, you know. And I had a conversation earlier with Tim Beveridge. And he didn't understand what the hell I was talking about. And it was quite clear. I meant quite clear what I was talking about. But he went on and said, I haven't got any idea what you're talking about. And then he repeated it, saying he didn't have any idea what I was talking about. Well, I mean, I beat my head in frustration.
5: Okay.
6: You know, so Harry's doing a great job.
5: Bevo may have said very politely, been wanting to have a bit more of a conversation with you as opposed to, you know, one-way traffic. And then I say that politely. That's probably what he was getting at. Because I totally understand that when you're rightfully concerned about ACT policies, I do not agree with the vast majority of ACT party policies. And I don't like the way Luxon has such little attention to detail that he can be led by people like Seymour and Peters and Jones. But you know, in the case of having a conversation with someone about something that you feel very strongly about, if they don't feel like they can maybe get a word in, then they may lose the ability to concentrate on what you're saying. And that's it very politely. Thank you for ringing through, Helen. 0800 80 10 80. Nice to have you on the program as always. I think I'm going outside to check if we've got a full moon. Now we're getting a lot of texts like that. Someone says this is the best show ever. Look, none of this sort of vibe that we've had since 10 o'clock, that wasn't there. You know, not through lack of trying. These things just have to happen naturally. That wasn't there between 8 and 10. But something happened during the 10 o'clock news and, you know, we've been off to the races with a smorgasbord of curiosity. Hi, Tim. The 72-year-old chewing grapes on a Sunday night gives the 42-year-old me who chews hops on a Friday night hope that I might make 72, says Fraser. I only tuned in at 10 p.m., but be aware that we are getting close to a full moon and you are bearing the brunt. Oh, no, I don't think it's a brunt to be born. It's a brunt to be savored. Can you savor a brunt? One wonders. And Sally, thank you for the lovely text. She said that she needed the laughs and she's enjoying the show. So good for you. Quick break. And we'll be back after this at 17 to 11, Newstalk ZB.
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5: In this update, ACT's new deputy leader Nicole McKee says she's more than a one-trick pony. The Minister for Courts and Associate Minister of Justice replaces Brooke van Velden, who is set to leave Parliament at the election. Ms. McKee says she hasn't lost sight of why she entered politics, pointing to her role leading work on changes to firearms law. But she insists she's not just the gun lady.
6: I brought back three strikes so that the most serious violent and sexual repeat offenders are locked up for longer. I have worked to speed up the courts because victims deserve justice without delay.
5: People are engaging with
6: up for longer. I have worked to speed up the courts because victims deserve justice without delay.
5: People are engaging with AI to support their mental health with signs.

0: access that, and it's on their terms when they want.
1: Praise for a Prepared Climber serves as a reminder of the importance of personal locator beacons, or PLBs. Emergency services responded to Taranaki, Maunga via a PLB activation just before 10 yesterday morning after a person had fallen and become stranded in snow and rocks above the ski field. He was airlifted to hospital following a five-hour operation involving police, St. John, rescue teams and a member of the public. Police say the PLB made a real difference and saw the man found quickly in challenging conditions. Hotter winters could have chilling consequences for our fruit industry. Record high June temperatures have been seen in Wellington and many other parts of New Zealand. Auckland University ecologist Kate McInnes-Ing says a warm start to winter might sound nice, but it has serious environmental implications. Ms. McInnes-Ing says cooler temperatures are important for triggering flowering, and that process results in fruit.
2: There's impacts on the productivity of trees that are important. We're potentially going to see fewer fruits.
1: An amber heat warning in the United Kingdom has been extended as record temperatures continue across Europe. There have been two UK heat waves already this year, and forecasters suggest significant bursts of heat are likely for the next 2 months. BBC meteorologist Ben Rich says temperatures are breaking historic records by 1 and even 2 degrees, and Europe is the fastest warming continent on Earth. A reminder for runners to take time to fully recover before they get back into their next run. New ACC data reveal more than 17,000 running-related injury claims were accepted last year, with rehab costing more than $16 million. With more than 4,000 runners in yesterday's Wellington Marathon, the agency stressed the importance of resting after a race. Injury prevention leader James Whittaker says runners need a routine that does not overload their body.
3: Increase your running volume. Volume, distance, speed over time, and avoid doing all three at once. Make sure you take rest days too.
1: In sport, positive signs on the injury front for the All Blacks. Fullback Will Jordan is currently recovering from a calf injury. Lock Tupou-Vaihi is returning from concussion. Coach Dave Rennie says both are tracking well and, at this stage, are available for selection against France in Christchurch on Saturday. He added that number 8, Wallace Setiti, is also doing well in his recovery from a head knock.
4: He's come through that really well, and so, we're confident that he'll be available as well.
1: The last round of 32 Football World Cup matchups are set after an enthralling completion of pool play. Late drama in Group J saw Algeria take a 3-2 lead over Austria in extra time before Austria levelled it at 3-3 in the final play. Second-placed Austria will play Group H toppers Spain. Third-ranked Algeria has earned an encounter with Group B winners Switzerland. A sixth goal of the tournament for Lionel Messi has helped Argentina to a 3-1 win over Jordan. The defending champions next meet Cape Verde, who crept through with 3 draws. That's news and sport. I'm Joe Gilfillan.
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12: 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The short forecast for your Monday. For Northland to Taranaki.

was your weekend? The weather was certainly beautiful where I was. In fact, last night was absolutely tremendous. While the sun was still up, it was really warm, beautiful. Hopefully you got stuck out there into the gardens or for a decent walk or something. It looks like a beautiful day for the cricket as well. Bit of a breeze, you can see the shirts ruffling around. So they're into the 66th over at the moment. Mitchell and Blundell at the crease. 200 for the loss of four. Archer is bowling. He's got two for 36.

0: think this morning we're going to be a little bit political to start with, because every man and his political dog is getting out there now, rattling the collection jars too. They're looking for your money, aren't they? In fact, David Seymour opened his speech at his ACT Party thingamajiggy by thanking people for buying tickets. What the heck would you buy a ticket for? I'd go if it was free. Love a sausage roll. It wouldn't be paying for a ticket. Good Lord. He's not that entertaining, is he?
1: Well, maybe he is. Maybe he is.
0: Good for a laugh. Lots of policy to pick apart this

I guess it gets to the point now where you start to remember what's being promised. Not that it really changes anything at the end of the day. MMP comes along and devours all the promises. But I'd like to talk to you about what you're hearing at the moment.

0: the first question for you is, would you actually pay to go to a political rally? Sounds very American, doesn't it? Making New Zealand great again. Twelve past one. I always like to have a little bit of a crack. I like to have a little bit of a dig at Hamish and Kyle as they drive home. They say they listen. They say, we hear you. We hear you saying horrendous things about our hygiene in the studio. I can't actually. I can't fault them this morning. They've been terrific. Very clean. Although I probably will vacuum. You know me. I just like to vacuum. Love a good bit of suction. Who doesn't love it? Anyway. Oh, another wicket. What? Oh, that's disappointing. Who's that? Oh, he's gone sky high with that one. Did not connect with it well. Well, he connected with it really well. Out to the boundary, sky high. Taken on the boundary. The fielder falling backwards in spectacular, dramatic fashion. Oh, that's disappointing. That's not a great lead for us, really, is it? So we got 438. We're currently 204 for 5. England were 354. So that gives us a lead of 280. Just waiting for that to build. No, I can't see it now. Disappeared. Oh, yeah, there it is. 288 runs. But we've just lost another wicket, which is not that flash. 204 for 5 in this particular session. Right, I won't get too distracted by the cricket. I do love to watch it. I love to keep up with the stats on the website as well. But I'll keep you informed of any changes there. There's that horrific air crash in France, which was just a few minutes old at the time I broadcast that. 11 people have died in that civilian aircraft crash. And politics. Right, so into the politics, because this is the stuff that's really important at the moment. And you might say, really, is it? Because they're going to promise you whatever they can in order to get you voting. Well, what else have you got to go on apart from a track record? So Labour were busy, ACT was busy, and I watched a bit of David Seymour's speech before starting this morning. And I had it playing just as I was working away, and it was interesting, although I didn't really hear too much that inspired me. If you were there at the meeting, at the, what do you call it, the launch, it was interesting. It was in a shed, not like a garden shed. It was like a warehousey shed, Shed 10, I think it was, down on the Auckland waterfront. One of the few remaining waterfront sheds, unlike Wellington, which has an abundance of beautiful waterfront buildings. So were you there? Did you buy a ticket? He stood in like a boxing ring without the ropes. It was like a square with the crowd all around him. And what I have noticed at these rallies is that they position party faithful. I think they were young ACT members with their little placards because they know they're going to be on the TV. They're going to be filmed because it was broadcast on the internet too. So they're jiggling the signs around. Very Trumponian, isn't it, to do all that kind of stuff? Wave your placards, cheer enthusiastically at any opportunity. Oh, good on them. Whatever spins your wheels, I guess. So what have you heard about the ACT Party policies or the Labour Party policies or National that's got you thinking, oh, this is interesting, this is different? Are you hearing anything inspirational, aspirational, expensive? I can tell you about an old MP who's popped up. It's like pop-up pets, isn't it? Who's going to pop up next? The former National Party Minister, Alfred Naro, is saying that his bid to return to Parliament with New Zealand First is pragmatic and realistic. 3 years after he formed his own party on conviction and failed to win a seat. He served 9 years as a National MP and became a minister in the last National government. What do you make of Alfred Naro? He told media over the weekend, I think it was Q&A with Jack Tame, New Zealand First offered the best opportunity and reflected his values. He says, it's a party that's proven itself to be influential, stands for the values that I stand for, sovereignty of a nation and its decisions, patriotism, love the people, and at the same time, common sense, social conservative values. When he was asked why he'd chosen New Zealand First over National, he said, bigger parties paid a price for trying to appeal to everyone. Not a bad thing to say, actually, isn't it? That's the problem. When you don't really have any strong convictions and you pretty much say yes to everyone, what do you actually stand for? So there he is. He's probably going to pop back up. Will he be high on the party list? I think he will be. He'll be thrust forward, you would imagine, as there's a few older people that you would imagine will be looking to move on. What are they doing now? Are they appealing? There could be another wicket here. Yes, there's a decision that's being reviewed at the moment. Santner on zero. He's faced two balls. Mitchell's on his 50 from 70 balls. I'm just watching the replay here. The bowler comes in. It's an edge. And now they're going to play the snicko to see if there's an edge there, an audible edge. They're rolling the footage backwards and forwards. I can't see the ball deflecting. And there is some sound there when they look at the ultra edge and they are celebrating a very early wicket after the very last wicket. So it looks like we will be 205 for the loss of six. Yeah, given out. Given out. Stokes took the wicket. So 205 for six. Oh, dear. Oh, well. Let's hope they come back in and bowl the English out very quickly as well. It's an interesting test match. This is the one that's the big decider, of course. So Labour, what have Labour been promising? Well, the big thing that I thought was interesting from Labour is I don't know that any other party has focused so much on trying to keep people in the country by looking at the very old-fashioned but sensible apprenticeship scheme. So Labour have said that they will reset the apprenticeship boost scheme back to 2 years from 2028 if they're re-elected. The Labour leader, Chris Hipkins, announced the election policy to supporters at the party congress in Wellington. So this was started back in 2020. The scheme pays employers $500 a month for 1 year to take on apprentices, helping to pay for things like wages and ensuring apprentices can keep earning while they train. In 2025, the scheme was pegged back from a two-year subsidy to instead focus on first-year apprentices in targeted occupations. So clearly the money wasn't there. They pulled that back. And at the time, the government said targeting the scheme would ensure the skills and qualifications people were getting were in sync with what the country needed. So Chris Hipkins, who first launched the policy as Education Minister, told supporters over the weekend Labour wanted to see more people in work and to keep them in New Zealand instead of seeing them head overseas. I don't think that'll stop that, Chris. I think it's a great idea to help people stay in apprentices, to be an apprenticeship all the way through, to help employers afford that. But I don't think it's going to stop people going overseas. Ultimately, people do that for a whole range of reasons. Primarily, you're young, the money's better, perhaps greater opportunities. I don't know how you can make people stay, but that's a start. What else can I tell you? I can't really tell you what ACT was promising. If you were all over what ACT was promising, that idea from Labour, it's an oldie but a goodie. Why reinvent the wheel if that's something we need to do, which is to focus on keeping people here, getting them trained? That's a good idea. If you're an employer, is that a great idea? How will that affect you? And over the weekend, the Justice Select Committee has recommended a bill to make English an official language be passed without any changes, despite ongoing opposition to the move. This to me seems like, I'm sorry, what are we doing this for? What's the point of this bill? The bill will see English recognised as an official language alongside Te Reo, Māori and New Zealand Sign Language. Seems odd to me that English wasn't. But the problem is it was just like, well, of course it is. It's an official language. Well, it's not official, but we all primarily speak it. Unlike Te Reo, Māori and New Zealand Sign Language, the English language currently has a de facto official language status, which means it's widely used and accepted as an official language, but its status is not set in legislation. So it's going to be, hurrah, whatever, you know, okay. You might think, well, there are better things to focus on. That's what I think. But that's officially unchallenged. It's been challenged, but they're not going to re-litigate anything. The committee that looked at it said, nope, just get on with it. We're going to make that an official language. I don't think you go into the streets and celebrate that one, but is that a waste of time given what the country's facing? What does that actually enhance? I don't know. going back to the promises made by the parties, if you're starting to hear things from political parties that perhaps you haven't been interested in before, and perhaps you've been loyally dedicated to, what are you hearing that makes you concerned or makes you happy as we start to hear more and more promises? 22 past one, New Zealand 206 for six, a lead of 290. 0800 80 1080. Let's hear from you. And 9292, the text.
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11: So Winston Peters late. I mean, has he just gone and flipped? So he was against it because there were too many Indians, now there aren't enough Indians. Is he playing games with you, Todd?
12: Well, that's what it feels like. I mean, all of this is well rehearsed and it's in the public and we've talked it through before I went to India for the signing. I get that New Zealand first as opposed to a lot of trade deals, but it is becoming a bit confusing and it feels like it's time to move on now. This is a deal that is in the best interest of New Zealand. It was very carefully negotiated. Both sides knows exactly what they've committed to. We've got it in Parliament and we're going to put it in law so we can have jobs and higher incomes.
1: Back this morning from 6, the Mike Hosking Breakfast with Bailey's Real Estate on Newstalk ZB. Keeping you engaged even overnight. Roman Travers. 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
0: Yeah, okay. Well, another wicket has fallen. Two, three very quick wickets actually. 206 now for 7. A lead for New Zealand over England in the third test of 290. Morning, Elizabeth.
13: Good morning. Just regarding the up-and-coming election, can't remember exactly, 139 days it was a few days ago. Just watching and catching up, like yourself, James, question, Jack Tames, sorry, Q&A. I was watching the late episode as well, trying to watch it in between all the multitasking that was happening. It's hard to know what ranking he will be for his national, you know, isn't that Winston Peters' party or Winnie's party or?
0: Yes, so New Zealand first, you're talking about the return of Alfred Naro.
13: Yes, that's right. I heard you say a little bit about that as well.
0: Yep, so what's your thinking on that?
13: He doesn't know. He said he's very honoured to be, you know, applying or whatever, you know, putting his name forward and so on. But he's not giving away much about what his expectations are for himself to be a high ranking, another Melissa Lee not or whatever ranking. Because these highly paid New Zealand politicians that are earning more than doctors sometimes, it's hard to know what their real, genuine, authentic motivation is. I think that how do we actually vote for him, for example, or not vote for him? How do we really know what his real intentions are, whether it's to have a limo hanging around for him when it suits him, like, for example, the denial of Shane saying tonight and saying it was fake news and so on and so forth.
0: Oh, did he? Okay. Okay. Weird.
13: It's just a sad state of affairs with all our politicians.
0: Yeah, well, you're taking a lot on trust, aren't you, when you vote, but you seem to be quite focused on Alfred Naro as opposed to all of them or just him?
13: Any of them.
0: Okay.
13: Any. I mean, they keep saying the polls are this and that, and just with the national or international state of affairs, the politicians just are disappointing, aren't they? They're sort of like used car salespeople at, you know, their reputation or whatever.
0: Mm. Yeah, well, I think you'll find most politicians that when it comes to world events of any significance are too scared to say what they really think. So they try and use diplomacy and they end up saying nothing worth repeating.
13: Even our sons, he went to prep school in Martin because of a failed situation with the school for gifted children, why we originally came to Kevin, we went back to Palmerston and continued from there and went to the prep school. He got a scholarship, but this other politician, he seems to be, like you're saying, very diplomatic, very Potaka, I can't remember his name, but he's had several interviews with...
0: Yeah, the Minister of Conservation?
13: Yes, I think so. Mm. And it's always hard to know the portfolios of all the politicians, like, for example, the Woodville man talking tonight. I can never remember his name, but I remember his face and his interviews on Breakfast every quite regularly, weekly or whatever. And he I don't know, sometimes this comes across as very dodgy. And I don't know whether it's just him together with the National Party, Labour and National sort of debating amongst themselves or answering questions and putting one another down or trying to just...
0: Well, that's the politics of personality. And yes, if you don't yourself getting wound up by all that kind of snide remarks and all that kind of stuff, then just focus on the policies. Don't even worry about the individuals, because at some point you're going to hear people talking about individuals, usually the leaders and their deputies. And I really don't care. They can be very off-putting for me, but I'm more keen to try and focus on the policies they're putting forward.
13: Right. Right.
0: Mm.
13: But what they say and do is another thing, correct?
0: It can be. You can get politicians that are very dedicated to what they are fervently connected to, and then MMP comes along and it all gets whittled down with negotiations, doesn't it?
13: And all the accidental results that come through and results of having this new leader or that new leader. I mean, just like American politics. And quite often they'll compare the world politics to New Zealand, you know. That's what's happening here, for example, in New Zealand to American politics, whatever phrases and cliches and so on they use as well.
0: Yeah, there are a few politicians who seem to base their rhetoric upon certain leaders who, as a consequence, if you're going to try and emulate somebody like, for example, Donald Trump, you just come off looking thick, to be fair. And I'm thinking of Shane Jones. It was Tama Pōtaka you were thinking of before, the conservation minister, backtracking at high speed over that potential legislation to potentially sell more dock land. Thanks, Elizabeth. Nice to hear from you. What else can I tell you about politics? What are you hearing? What are you hearing that you're... So I've told you a few things that I've heard over the weekend. I didn't really hear anything from the ACT Party. I need to go back and listen to that speech, perhaps, at the ACT Party Faithful Conference campaign launch in Auckland. The New Zealand First Deputy Leader, Shane Jones, has thrown jabs at both his political opponents and allies alike. And that was at a public meeting in Kaikoura last week. You may have been there. If you were there, let me know what you made of that. The party's senior MPs are on a tour of the country with more than 30 public speeches scheduled, mostly in small towns and provincial cities. Coming to a town near you, one night only, Shane Jones. Q&A was there to see Shane Jones use his speech to attack both the Labour Party, which he used to be a member of course, and the National Party, with which New Zealand First, of course, is currently in coalition with. And this is what I spoke about. It's not like I'm a political scientist, clearly, but you start to see that divestment away, that divergence away from a party that you're connected to, an MMP, as a government. And now it's like, hang on, look at us. We're an individual party. We didn't really like them. Vote for us. So if you're hearing anything other than that, Shane Jones accusing major parties of kleptomania because they're pinching New Zealand First policies, I think that always sounds quite weak. The fact that somebody else has a policy like yours just means that someone else has a policy like yours. So get more innovative. Create policies that are different, perhaps. Announce them first. Make them better. Are you hearing anything inspirational? In the most recent One News Variant poll, the current coalition was slightly short of being able to form a government. New Zealand First up slightly to 11%, which would make it the fourth largest party behind National, Labour and the Greens. However, in preferred PM stakes, which is pretty much the politics of personality, isn't it? New Zealand First Winston Peters was at 10% in third place behind Chris Luxon, 18, and Chris Hipkins on 16. Just another poll. Is that of interest to you? 0800 80 1080. 9292 for texting. New Zealand 209 for 7. Fawkes and Mitchell at the crease at the moment. They lead over England by 293 in the 70th over.
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0: 2422 20947. So, yeah, we're not. There's some good batters in there, don't get me wrong, but we are down to that, the end of the innings, really, where the wickets may continue to fall quite quickly. Who knows, though? Maybe these two will put on a good partnership. Fawkes and Mitchell. Mitchell on 51. And Fawkes, he's only faced 10 balls. He's away with one run. Not a bad lead, I guess, 293. So in terms of politics, it may not really be what you're interested at the moment, but as Elizabeth was saying, November the 7th is not too far away, and you may have already formed your opinions well and truly, or you may be quite willing to have those changed. Let me know, 0800 80 1080. So Labour and ACT over the weekend. Was anyone else saying anything of significance? New Zealand First members, politicians, MPs on the road as well. What do you make of this apprenticeship scheme going back to a 2-year boost as opposed to one? I don't know anyone who employs an apprentice. You might. Apprentices would also get a $1,000 grant for tools and kit, and the industry skills boards would receive additional funding to scale up mentoring and other support. The expansion of new trades, the toolkit grant, and the piloted mentorship scheme will start next year. That's if Labour are elected, while the extension for 2 years subsidies would start from 2028. They've costed the scheme. And haven't you found that's quite the common comment at the moment? All you have to do is say they haven't costed it properly. They can't account for it. There's a fiscal hole. All you do is cast doubt. And most of us would have no clue. Is it affordable? Yes, no, don't know. You're taking a lot on trust, aren't you? Labour have costed the scheme at $21 million for 2027 and 28, increasing to $71.5 million by 2030-31, as more people, of course, taking advantage of that scheme. It averages out to be $56.5 million a year to help out apprentices and apprenticeships for employers. So, responding to Labour's announcement, Nationals campaign chair Simeon Brown questioned how Labour was going to pay for the expansion. Exactly. Exactly. And this is all they do to each other at the moment. Well, because they both know, both major parties, or all parties that have vision of the fiscal deficit, they understand more than anyone about how to cost out policies and just how some of it must be absolute fudgery, right? You can have anything you want if you're prepared to shift the money away from something else. There isn't a lot of it. So responding, Simeon Brown said, is it higher taxes to pay for this or more debt on future generations? He needs to come clean with New Zealanders and answer those questions. Well, and I think in fairness, everybody needs to be able to cost these out. There's no point in having fruitless promises that you are almost certain you can't afford. So it's a new old scheme. It's a brand new old policy from Labour. Is there any point in having anything new when you don't really have any money? What are you hearing otherwise? 0800 80 1080. Oh, and by the way, I do have an update for those that are asking on the text. There's a couple of texts there asking about Chris in the Bay of Plenty. Chris, who's had the most terrible time in the healthcare system and just what he's been dealing with and where he's at the moment. I do have an update for you. I'll let you know soon. 20 to 2, 0800 80 1080. Get stuck in.
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0: 18 to 2. I'm just looking for some more information. It doesn't look like there's a lot more to tell you about that horrific crash in France. 11 people have been killed in a civilian aircraft crash, and that's in the northeastern area of France. The pilot and 10 passengers died in the accident, including 5 students and 5 instructors. The plane belonged to a parachutist school, and it had taken off from the Nancy-Issey airfield when it crashed, according to local media out of France. Yeah, horrific. So you might have been out over the weekend avoiding politics, doing anything, but you might have gone for a wonderful bushwalk or just sat on a beach reading a book or something. It depends on where you were. The weather has been all over the show, hasn't it? Can't believe how bad it is in Wairarapa, for example. Only because I talk to people from that part of the world quite frequently. Roads that have never, ever been flooded. In my memory, Colombo Road in Masterton, really deep water. And the bridge near Martinborough being washed out. Lots of people very isolated there, with the local South Wairarapa mayor getting absolutely fed up with it all, wanting stuff done. That's the kind of mayor you want, someone who actually gets fed up and gets some stuff done. You need that new bridge there, don't you? Right, so going back to Chris. Now, Chris in the Bay of Plenty, for those that don't know, Chris, a regular caller, he's the guy with the dog called Gothic, a black German shepherd, who doesn't have the best health either, the poor dog. Chris has had terrible health issues now for around 5 years, if not more, and has been treated terribly by the healthcare system. Not his doctor, his own GP has been great, but in the local hospital there in Tauranga, being told to stop asking questions, being sent home catheterized, being sent home with big infections, just he's been treated very, very poorly. And I was helping Chris. I approached these MPs, the National MP for Rotorua, Todd McClay, Kwele Wong, the Opportunity Party, Aisha Verrill, Labour, Simeon Brown, National, Chloe Swarbrick, Marama Davidson, the Green Party, Winston Peters and Jenny Marcroft, New Zealand First, David Seymour, the ACT Party. So I got in touch with all of them, and I have to say Todd McClay has a wonderful person in the office there. Michelle is her name, and Michelle got stuck in straight away, promising to not let this go until things had changed. And I have to say that it was Michelle and Todd McClay's office that did most of the work. But genuine interest and empathy from Kwele Wong, the Opportunity Party. Aisha Verrill was very good, I have to say. I had 2 emails from her. She said that her staff were working alongside that of Todd McClay's, which is great to see. Simeon Brown, his office said it was a work in progress, which was good because, of course, Todd McClay, part of the same party. So everybody said, we'll do what we can, leave this with us. Some were overtly involved instantly, wanting phone numbers, wanting information. How do I talk to Chris? How do I get his consent to take this further? But, and I emailed them all to thank them, and I mentioned to the 2 parties that did not respond. So you can't really say they refused to help, but they certainly didn't respond. They certainly didn't offer to help. The 2 parties that didn't respond to any of my emails were the Green Party and New Zealand First. So what does that tell you? What does that tell you? And I mean that genuine question. What does that say to you when you email these people, particularly New Zealand First? The Green Party, whatever, don't know, I'm not sure, whatever. I'm not going to make any comment on that other than I'm disappointed not to hear back. But for Winston Peters, Jenny Marcroft, or I think is their spokesperson on health, all this talk of New Zealand for New Zealanders, New Zealand First, we're here for the people, no response. Weak, ineffective, lazy. That's how I see it. So, yeah, full marks to Todd McClay, his office, Aisha Verrill, the ACT Party, Kwele Wong, the Opportunity Party, But the Greens and New Zealand First, useless. Absolutely terrible. Lazy is how I see it. You've had plenty of time. I've had emails galore. You've not responded to one. So anyway, the good news for Chris is that he now has a confirmed booking for surgery and he's over the moon. As you can imagine, being mucked around, being treated worse than a dog at a vet clinic, you get much better treatment at a vet. To suddenly get this is absolutely wonderful. And I think everybody's thrilled to know that Chris will get the treatment he so justly deserved about 4 years ago. 12-2. 0800 80 1080. Any surprises there with the lack of help? 211 for seven now. Fawkes has faced 14 balls. He's on one. Mitchell's on 53 off 182. New Zealand lead by 295. 12-2.
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0: 10-2. Morning, Nigel.
27: Yeah, Roman. Hey, that's great news for old Chrissy. I've sort of followed it ever since you got involved in it, and yeah, great news.
0: It is.
27: Now, I've got a new challenge for you with your powers to be, with all your, influence.
0: Mm-hmm.
27: Christ, you just got that new stadium there, state-of-the-art stadium, okay? Now, when the Crusaders had their weekend there of the rugby all coming there, they've worked it out that they put $13 million into the economy into Christchurch. That's into the restaurants, the hotels, the accommodation, the whole nine yards.
0: Mm.
27: Now, I've got a real, real payoff now with the New Zealand Rugby Football Union. I don't know if you've seen the story yet or not, but it's just been breaking news. It's just come out that they have agreed for the next 3 years for the Anzac Day rugby test between New Zealand and Australia to be played at Suncorp Stadium in Brisbane. Not one game here in New Zealand. Now, of all the hospitalities in New Zealand that are shutting down after 20, 30 years going into liquidation and that because the money's not there, and they do that they run away to Australia, and the rugby union comes out and says, oh, we look at Queensland as being the home away from home for New Zealanders. Well, where's the money coming into New Zealand? Our old diggers went to war, and they had that friendly game, and now they're not going to have it for the next 3 years in New Zealand.
0: It's a really good point you make. I saw that story yesterday, and I thought exactly the same thing. How does that benefit us? Oh, New Zealand rugby's trying to build a following in Australia in the home of the second home of rugby. Is it? Is that our second home of rugby? Where did that come from?
27: Graham Dalton was the same when he ran away with America's Cup from New Zealand. Yeah. That should have been here and went overseas for money. It's all money. It's all greed. You know, you watch, now that we've got this free trade thing with India, we'll probably be, the All Blacks will be going to India to play, just like they went to the States that time to play Ireland.
0: Yeah, they did
27: that
0: too.
27: That game should have been in New Zealand.
0: Very strange, isn't it? Yeah, it's such a, such a slap in the face, really, and that's how I saw that story yesterday too. I wonder if they're prepared to...
27: What about all those poor businesses in Christchurch, you know, or Auckland, that are shutting down, the hospital ones? That, you imagine the crowds that would have come in for that, and they're all going to lose money. But, oh, no, we can give Shane Jones $60 million for an entertainment package to run around and splash out, bring in a second-grade soccer team from overseas to play in Auckland and all that, but we can't help the All Blacks. We can't help the old diggers, you know?
0: Yeah, and that clapped-out English pop star that's coming over with help from the... government as well.
27: Shane Jones' money, and that's your New Zealand first. You know, it's all take with this government, and you know, like they've got to do something about it. We've got to vote them out. They've got to go. You know.
0: Yeah, yeah. Well, look, you know, there's the potential for that, of course. November the 7th, not too far away, and for some people, it will be things like that. I can imagine if you had a cafe on Featherston Street in Wellington, or a bar, and you're looking for a big test match like that. That's not coming. Yeah, you'd be absolutely gutted. The hospitality industry, they're shedding good venues left, right and centre. I see the new price of a main now is $50. No wonder people aren't going out, but I can understand why they have to charge more. Their overheads just get more expensive. Thanks, Nigel. I reckon that's a great point you make. All that rugby going to Suncorp Stadium. What's that all about? Well, it's all about money, isn't it, really? Thank you, Nigel. Alison, morning.
1: Hello. I thought that Karen from the Labor was very good on the Q&A, talking about this rough sleepers now. There's so many of those, and the number of applications are not being processed. It's come down 1,000, I think they said. What's happening to those people? You can't believe that put the data up there, Jack, when he's doing Q&A, and how it's come down there. And all these people just not getting in the system now, these rough sleepers. It's terrible.
0: Yeah, it is.
1: And my motor vehicle registration's gone up. Mine was 140 last year, 108. It's gone up 30% from last year to this year, from 140 to 180, I think it is. You can't believe how things have gone up. It's terrible.
0: And how are you coping with that? Is that the sort of thing you'll look for alternative transport, or you'll just keep driving?
1: Well, keep driving, I suppose, but you sort of think about it when with that increase like that, you know, that's a big increase, you know. I mean, you can understand 10%, I'd be happy with that, but when it's nearly 30%,
0: it's a big increase.
1: Disgusting.
0: Really? What's your take on that Anzac Day test series that Nigel was talking about with the Wallabies and All Blacks?
1: That doesn't sound right either, does it?
0: Always
1: people are missing out there. But another thing with the big stadium there and everything, the car parking around the Christchurch Hospital has to be fixed up there. People can't be walking long distances. Nurses going to work. You've got nowhere to get there. It's a long distance to walk and everything, unless you've got disability car park.
0: Yeah.
1: You've got a huge long distances. And I had a problem myself. You're talking about, Chris, similar to that. 4 years ago, I had a run-in with somebody at the hospital and got treated that, and I almost said to them, I would have got better treatment the vets, because for the vets, they either put you down or they operate, but they did nothing for me there 4 years ago. I've got to wait 4 years to see somebody else from there, time wise, and unfortunately, because what I put in a complaint, and because of that, I got locked out of the private system then. I was in the public when I got knocked back there, and then because I put the complaint in, it affected me in the private system then as well. And I had to warned this person to couldn't retaliate against me, but it does affect you. I've got a black mark against my name now.
0: You should not have that, Alison, and that's something you could probably quite rightfully contest as well. Just because you have a complaint should not have a black mark against you. I know you've mentioned that before a few years ago. I find that very, very odd. I think there's things you could have to confront that and have that situation resolved. That wouldn't be nice hanging over you. And I know what it's like trying to find a car park around Christchurch Hospital. It's impossible. And if you find one, it costs a fortune. There's no such thing as free car parks anymore. But you don't want to build more car parks. We've got such an antiquated idea. If Christchurch was smart, it would cost a fortune, I realise. You'd fund a shuttle. You'd have a bus service, a shuttle, a tram, whatever, going right to the door, pulling in right by the doorway every 10 minutes. Here comes the bus. Jump on, jump off. Don't worry about a car park. Park in the suburbs. Here comes the hospital bus. The wheels on the bus go round and round all the way to the hospital. Don't worry about car parks. It's the antiquated way of thinking, and we still expect to find one. So we go there and we drive around and around and around, and we wonder why we're late for appointments. Yeah, staff and patients, Alison. All the best. Nice to hear from you. Welcome, Matthew.
4: Yeah, hi there. I'll talk quickly. You're coming up to the news. It's the worst government budget I've ever seen. I just want to be quite simple. It's sort of every party's got a different angle of one subject to vote for, and there hasn't been one party that's collaborated ideas of New Zealanders. One party has not come out with an idea for the senior citizens, the IHC invalid community, mental health community, unemployment community. They've all come out with one simple financial idea, which is cheap cop. It's a fraudulent budget, and I don't like it. And it's confused New Zealanders. Well, we used to have faith in the party that we were, you know, going to vote for, whether you're a National, Labour, Green Party, minority. I don't like it. It's a ridiculous budget, and I see it as, I just don't like it.
0: Are you talking budgets or promises on policies? I don't really know. Yeah, well, you know, expect to see less money spent on health. That's the way we've been working for a long time now. Run it into the ground.
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29: In this update, ACT's new welfare announcement promises to restore fairness, personal responsibility and the value of work to the benefits system. It's pledging to move all health and disability issuing powers to an approved pool of doctors and shake up assessment criteria, which beneficiaries will have to be reassessed against. ACT will also introduce a card for recipients to receive their benefit. It'll block cash withdrawals, along with alcohol, gambling and tobacco products. Labour has promised to fund apprenticeship boosts to cover more trades. The scheme pays employers $500 a month for a year to take on apprentices, but Labour, if elected, is promising to make that 2 years. Apprentices would also get a $1,000 grant for tools. Speaking at the party's annual Congress yesterday afternoon, leader Chris Hipkin said Labour's always been about workers.
30: Too many of our young people are leaving for a better life in Australia. Cuts won't fix that.
29: A recruitment agency is shining a light on labour market challenges for older adults as talk ramps up about lifting the retirement age. Prime Minister Chris Luxon suggested he'd raise the age of eligibility for New Zealand superannuation, if re-elected, for a second term. Robert Walters Senior Director David Lassier Luxon suggested he'd raise the age of eligibility for New Zealand superannuation, if re-elected, for a second term. Robert Walters Senior Director David Lassier

0: are underway. Police are seeking information about or footage of a group using their vehicles in an antisocial way. They're encouraging people to step forward, even if they're not sure. A tricky pathway for tourism businesses hoping to become more sustainable. An Auckland University study has found firms are struggling to make progress as there's no clear path for what sustainable tourism looks like. The study shows many firms are running into barriers like decision paralysis, supplier resistance, and complex recycling standards. Lead author Claire Beach says businesses are moving forward with these initiatives, but many have taken hits.
1: This depends on things like changes in staff, changes in the business environment like COVID, and the funding environment that they're in.
0: A positive step towards being better prepared and able to respond to wildfires. Researchers at the Bioeconomy Science Institute have simulated more than 5,000 potential ignitions around the country. They've identified areas more likely to burn under high-risk conditions and the fire's severity. Fire scientist Laura Kiley says it's a good starting point, but New Zealand has needed this information for a while.
2: We can actually get an idea of both the worst case potential scenarios and then also the variation that might be seen across differing conditions.
0: In sport, cricket's White Ferns are bidding farewell to Sophie Devine, Susie Bates and Leah Tahuhu after exiting the Women's T20 World Cup in the group stage. England's chased down New Zealand's 163 with 9 wickets and 16 balls to spare at the Oval. All Blacks coach Dave Rennie supports the new Anzac Day Bledisloe Cup plans, but it remains to be seen how disruptive they'll be to Super Rugby. New Zealand Rugby's confirmed one-off games for next year, 2029 and 2031, all to be played in Brisbane. Rennie says he's not sure how it'll work, but he sees Rugby League as a blueprint.
3: Pretty similar to State of Origin, where in amongst the competition, whether there's going to be a bye or whether teams will play without their players in preparation for that. But in a World Cup, yeah, I think it's good for us. We want to get the players together a little bit earlier and prepare for a game, which will give us a head start.
0: On the injury front, fullback Will Jordan is currently recovering from a calf injury and lock Tupouvai is returning from concussion. Rennie says both are tracking well and are at this stage available for selection against France in Christchurch this Saturday. That's News and Sport. I'm Joe Gilfillan.
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8: News Talk ZB, Weather Watch 24/7. Good morning, it's Monday the 29th of June and the forecast for you for Northland to North Taranaki, also Coromandel, Bay of Plenty, Taupō and Taumarunui. Predominantly fine. A possible shower around eastern Northland, Coromandel Peninsula and the Bay of Plenty this morning. South Taranaki and Taihape to Kapiti, cloudy periods with isolated showers clearing to a fine evening. Gisborne and Hawke's Bay, showers for you, some heavy, easing this morning. Wairarapa and Wellington, cloudy period, scattered showers around Wairarapa. They'll spread elsewhere this morning and clear later. Nelson, Buller to Westland and the Southern Lakes. Fine, cloud around Northern Buller, clearing by this morning. Marlborough, Canterbury and the rest of Otago, mostly cloudy. Patchy drizzle contracting to the Canterbury foothills by this evening. contracting. It sounds like the whole place is having a baby. Anyway, Southland to Fiordland, mostly cloudy with isolated showers, but fine about northern fjords.

8:02. Yeah, do get stuck in on that free phone number. 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Stokes is bowling. He's gone for 45. He's got a wicket, 1 for 45. Fawkes is facing at the moment. He's faced 27 balls. He's made 3. Mitchell has faced 196 balls. He's on 58. A lead of 302. New Zealand 218 for 7. Very windy there. That could be racing around. Oh, is it going to the boundary? No, not quite. They'll run 2, maybe 3 off that 2. 218 for 7. While we're on sport, we'll get back to politics too. I know how much you love politics. Well, I think people who say they don't too, they'll quickly follow it up and tell you why they don't, which means that they are listening. Oh, I can't stand politics. I can't stand that person, blah, blah, blah, blah, and that policy, blah. Oh, so you are following it. You just don't like it. Hopefully everybody exercises the right to vote, though. Breaks my heart that people don't vote. Sometimes we won't get into that whole standing in the booth thing. I have literally been standing in that booth going, still not sure. What do I do here? Very unconvincing, some politicians. Some, the more they say, the more they open their mouths. I'm thinking of Shane Jones, for example, Winston Peters. The more they open their mouths, the more they confirm for me that I don't want to vote for them. So that's helpful. What had you heard over the weekend, for example, with ACT and Labor coming up with various policies as they make their launches for the campaign? Labor mentioning the boost to the apprenticeship scheme. That's got to be a good thing, doesn't it? New Zealand First getting Alfred Nador to be an MP. Well, he wants to be an MP. He'll be certainly high on the list, you'd imagine. I can't see anywhere in the story where it talks about where he will be on the party list, but that will come in time, no doubt. Oh, and the English language bill? Seems like a big storm in a teacup, doesn't it? But the Justice Select Committee have recommended that the bill to make English an official language be passed without any changes, despite strong opposition to the move. What are they appealing here? Oh, they're not another wicket, are they? What are they, LB? No, looks like it. No, they're looking at an edge, but there's no edge there. Miles off the bat. They're rolling it backwards and forwards. What are they going to say here? They're going to the ultra edge. No, they can't call. Oh, actually, no, it's come off his pads. What are they going to call it here? Big noise as it comes off his thigh pad. Yeah, not out. 220 for 7. Good stuff. Very windy. It's like they're playing at the Basin Reserve, but they're playing in Nottingham. Politics. Oh, and as Nigel brought up too, I found that story fascinating about the All Blacks' schedule for the Anzac Day Test Series. The All Blacks are going to play the Wallabies in a Bledisloe Cup Anzac Day Test next year, with another 2 tests locked in for the Day of Remembrance for 2029 and 2031. But tragically, yeah, they won't be played in New Zealand, none of them. All 3 fixtures will be played at Suncorp Stadium in Brisbane because they got financial support from the Queensland government and because they say it's the second home of rugby. Is it? Says who? Why are we not getting at least one? You wouldn't begrudge. Someone has to have 2. Although you could have 1 in New Zealand, 1 in Australia, and 1 in... I'll tell you what would be quite... really good would be to have it in Twickenham or somewhere in the UK. Wouldn't that be great? Long way to travel, though. The New Zealand Rugby Chief Executive, Steve Lancaster, says New Zealand and Australia share a special and unique bond built on sporting rivalries, friendship, and those men and women who have served our countries in global conflicts, some making the ultimate sacrifice in doing so. Playing the Bledisloe Cup on Anzac Day creates a unique trans-Tasman sporting occasion that honours our country's shared history and cultures while bringing people together through rugby. Yeah, fair enough. It's a well-orchestrated comment. And it all makes perfect sense. But from an economics and viability point of view, for everyone who's purchased a business, running a business in and around stadia,
hoping that you'll get a big thing like this. It's a real boon for someone in a cafe or a bar or whatever, accommodation, transport, everything, right? We ain't getting any of those. Are you disappointed by that? 224-7. Atkinson bowling, he's gone for 31. He's got a wicket though, 1 for 31 for Atkinson. Mitchell on 58, Faulks on 5, a lead of 304 for New Zealand. For some reason, they're showing people in the grandstand playing with a cricket ball. They're passing the ball between themselves, looking at the seam, pointing at their fingers. One of them's a bowler, so it must be techniques on seam bowling, I guess. It's a great test match, and this could be it. Anyway, I don't know if we're going to win this or not. And that's the beauty of test cricket. You just don't know, really. Not a bad lead, but 7 wickets down's not very good. Hi, Roman. I have a sinking feeling. These are some of the texts I've got. Feel free to text 9292 or call 0800 80 1080. Are you absolutely thrilled about the rugby? You will be if you've got a love of Brisbane. I should try and find a reason to be over there to see my daughter at the same time. And grandson in Queensland. Actually, that's not a bad idea. Forward planning. Buy your tickets now. They'll never be cheaper. Roman, I have a sinking feeling that Winston has his lycra pants and his pole vault and his cross trainers ready to jump the fence to the best deal for him as he subtly hurls innuendo at other members of the coalition, says Chrissy. It's made politics very ugly, hasn't it? And it's not so much the politics of personality, it's the personal jibes and criticisms of each other as they all want to separate themselves from the coalition and shine and look at me, we're not the same as them. Hi there, Roman, thank you for the cricket updates. You're welcome. Oh my, there is vans every 10 minutes to Christchurch Hospital. Far out, I'm hospital person. I have nothing to say but good things. I'd be dead without them. And transport is there, far out, says Darren. Interesting text there, Darren. So you don't find the transport a problem, but for plenty of people, they can't even find a car park. So you're saying there's shuttles, the vans, are they for everybody? I'm fully on board with any hospital. I can't think of any hospital. There'll be hospitals in the world where you've got underground things, trains running to the front door, buses. That's what we should be doing. And it's not so much, oh, that's going to cost too much. What's the cost of people missing appointments? What's the cost to a schedule for a doctor when people just don't get there on time? Missed appointments, people running late, car parking, the stress of all of that. Not everybody's able to walk 4, 5, 6 blocks to get to the hospital once they find a car park. Oh, Roman, how did the Formula One results finish up for Liam Lawson tonight, says Mike. Do you know what? I've forgotten completely about that. Let's find out. That started a while ago. They're on lap 59 of 71 at the moment. The first three in this order, Russell, Verstappen, Antonelli. Here we go. Liam Lawson, he started 9th and he's running 9th. So early days yet, they're the majority of the way through, but there's still, you know, a considerable, 11, 12 laps. They're on lap 59 of 71. Russell, Verstappen, Antonelli, Piastri, Hamilton, Hadjar, Norris, Leclerc, and then Liam Lawson at 9th. I'm not watching it. I'm actually watching the cricket. Yeah, I prefer the cricket if I'm completely honest. But good old Liam, not old, but good on Liam Lawson, very young actually, 9th in the Austrian, it is. It's the Austrian. It was Barcelona last time. Now it's in Austria. And then it will be the British GP next. They started at 1. 60 laps in of 71. In the cricket, 224-7. 0800 80 1080. The rugby.
I'm surprised that you're not into that. I thought you'd be into that. Are you absolutely fizzing at the bung with excitement? You don't care where those ANZAC tests are played? Or are you a little bit put out? Or are you absolutely more than put out that those ANZAC scheduled matches between us and Australia will not be played here? It doesn't make a lot of sense to me. Hiram, man, what about the greed of hospitality in New Zealand? One night's hotel accommodation in Christchurch is $499 for the upcoming July 4 All Blacks test. This package includes a $100 bar restaurant tab. $499 is nearly three times more than accommodation rates for the following Saturday, July 11, at the same time, at the same premises. Yeah. Yeah, don't get me started on that. I hate all of that. It's the same with flights, though, isn't it? Flights, accommodation. Yeah. You just don't go, do you? You either go or you don't go. But supply and demand, as they say, right? More people want bananas, bananas go up in price. Bananas aren't selling, bananas come down in price. Sorry, Roman, I stuffed a text up. I've got a new phone, says Sonia. Oh, okay. Well, I'll no doubt find your text at some point. Hi there, Roman. A massive thank you for your compassion in helping Chris. Absolutely fantastic. There's an outcome to help him finally. Shame on those politicians who didn't respond to a request for help. They should be ashamed. I wish Chris all the best with his treatment. Again, well done for your persistence, Roman. You're one ordinary person making an extraordinary difference to another human being. Regards, Chris. Thank you. Another Chris. Thank you. That's very kind. Yeah, look, it wasn't a huge effort. I was just absolutely disgusted with the way that Chris was being treated. And now, I did say in my email back to all of the politicians, I thanked them, but I made the point of letting them know that I was quite disappointed by those that chose not to reply on subsequent occasions. That was the Green Party and New Zealand First. I emailed Chloe Swarbrick and Marama Davidson. I emailed Winston Peters and Jenny Marcroft. No response at all. Just lazy. What else would you call that? Oh, they're busy. Well, they're all busy. Most of them responded. The Opportunity Party, brilliant. Todd McClay and Michelle in his office in Rotorua, even better. Aisha Verrill, brilliant. Very quick to respond, Aisha Verrill as well, and prepared to work alongside her opponents there with the National Party because she's got, you know, the maturity to see past the politics and see that it's a person being treated worse than an animal. So I've got no time for the Green Party, no time for New Zealand First. I measure my engagement with politics comes from how well do people respond when they're actually asked for a specific situation of crisis and help? How prepared are they to help? Those guys, nothing. Make of that what you will. I already have. 21 past 2. Talking.

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4: Tea break in the cricket, 11:23. 0800 80 1080 if you'd like to jump on board. A tea break. I don't know, what would you say in terms of a handy lead? I don't know if 318 is a handy lead. It will depend, of course, on how England respond when they come out and bat and how well we bowl. It's the intrigue, isn't it? It's the, you try and explain this to anyone who doesn't know what cricket's all about, and they go, sorry, what? What? They play for how many days, and it could be a draw? And they go, what? What's that game all about? I think it's why I love it so much, because it's quite baffling, really. 0800 80 1080. You can text on 9292. Roman, what was the surgery for Chris for? Oh, I don't think it's important that we talk about Chris's intimate details in that regard. Suffice to say that he was not being helped. He was being deferred, ignored, treated terribly. And you start rattling a few cages and all of a sudden things change. You shouldn't have to do that, should you? What was the surgery for? Is it being done in Tauranga or in Wellington, says George? As far as I know, it's being done in Tauranga. I don't know. Why would it be done in Wellington? Roman, no surprise at all about Chris. Almost as least surprised as the silence over the COVID. What are you talking about COVID for in relation to Chris, Jim? Honestly, when are you going to move on? Move on. So you've used Chris's medical experience to try and jump on board and be an anti-vaxxer. Not a text I'm interested in reading. Read the evidence, read the room, move on. Hi there, man. Regarding Chris, absolutely disgusting and cruel the way he's being treated. To me, their lack of response or follow-up action tells me the something human suffering and people's care, oh, that they condone human suffering and people's care and needs are top priority. Many politicians are full of wind and big empty egos, says Sonia. Hi there, man. Thank you so much for your help, Chris and Gothic. Oh, there you are. You're there, Chris. You're listening. Good on you. I'm very happy. I'm thrilled for you. Absolutely thrilled. And for me, it's been a very interesting process to see who was prepared to help. For nothing more, for no thanks. And I said in an email to them all, I'm going to tell people, I'm going to thank you for what you've done, and I'm also going to mention those two parties who completely ignored me, the Greens and Winston First. Sorry, Shane Jones. No, hang on, what is it? New Zealand belongs to Winston. No, I can't remember the name. Anyway, they were terrible. 823.
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7: 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Does sound like he's a surgeon, which means yes, he's not on the bones of his ass, is he? Feel sorry for him? Nah, of course you don't, me neither.
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4: 6:23, morning, Albie.
8: Morning, Roman. How are you?
4: Yeah, really good. Thank you.
8: Yeah. A bit over 4 years ago, with my wife passing, the CDHB gave me my own first and we park underneath the building so I could have access to go to see her.
4: Oh, that's great.
8: I thought that was really good of them.
4: Yeah.
8: Yeah. Now, they looked after me and they looked after Lynn.
4: Yeah, that is really good to know that they can do things like that for frequent flyers like yourself, probably calling on the hospital most days for a long time there, were you?
8: Oh, yeah. And I took a bedroll along and a pillow, but they said, no, you can't lie down and sleep. You've got to sit in a chair.
4: Oh, okay.
8: So, but several times she would exhale her air and I'd give her a kiss, on the forehead, and she'd go, give me a hell of a fright.
4: Oh, what was her diagnosis, Albie? What was she in there for?
8: Well, she had quite a few. She'd actually been in an old people's home, and she's stubborn, and she hadn't pressed the button, but she got out of the bed and went flying well over and smacked her head on the fridge.
4: Oh.
8: And she refused a blood test. They have to go with what what she wants. So for the next morning, she said, "Oh, I'll have a blood test, transfusion." But they couldn't get a vein, so it took her about 5 days to pass. With my father in 2006, that we went to see him at 2:30 in the morning, and the nurse just walked around and gave him a big overdose of morphine to make him pass. But it's different now.
4: Yeah, that's an interesting point, Albie, because I've had that discussion with doctors over the years about euthanasia. It's a word that, up until that legislation changed for those with metastatic forms of disease, I argue that there was euthanasia because when you're increasing the dose of morphine, in theory, to keep someone pain-free, you're also increasing the level of morphine to a dose that the body can't tolerate. So people with kidney failure, for example, chronic kidney failure, dying in hospital, morphine is used in lots of situations like that, and then they die. How is that not euthanasia? But no one wants to talk about that. First, do no harm. Well, that's what they are doing. They're keeping people free of pain. It's quite the complicated issue, but you have lived it, Albie. It must be a heck of a thing for you. Good to get the free car park, though. Especially in Christchurch Hospital, it's almost impossible. Round that cafe, the Fat Duck, the Dead Duck, what's it called? The Big Duck Cafe, the Antigua Boat Sheds, all those car parks always highly sought after. Thanks, Albie. All the very best. Nice to hear from you. Welcome, Joe.
9: Oh, welcome to you, Roman. My dad passed the same way as your last caller. Unfortunately, a major stroke. But anyway, it is part of we're born and then my dad said to only two of me and my other sister, they didn't want to be left staring at the ceiling. He'd rather just check out.
4: Yeah, I can't imagine anything worse. It's that stage of life where if someone's told you this is it and it's a matter of time, it's a heck of a thing for that person, Joe, like your dad, and for everyone else as well. Cheers.
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3: Mike Hosking, Heather Duplessis-Allen, Matt Heath, Tyler Adams. 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
15: In this update, ACT Party leader David Seymour doubts Winston Peters' word on working with Labour. The New Zealand First leader has paired with Labour in a coalition in the past, but has said he wouldn't do it again. At ACT's AGM in Auckland yesterday, Mr Seymour said he wouldn't put it past Mr Peters.
16: I know that he says he'll never work with Labour again. I'm sure he believes that right now. I just don't trust him all the way through.
15: Research into ethnic women and migrants experiencing family violence reveals the fragmented system they navigate. The report details the experiences of 22 women in the family court and 15 advocates supporting them. It shows many of the women would move between different providers, which often did not communicate with each other. Legal researcher Dilim Nightingale says not many were given an interpreter to facilitate effective engagement in the process.
17: Sometimes their credibility was questioned. People were wondering if they had invented the abuse in order to obtain a family violence visa.
15: Investigations continue after a small plane crashed into Beijing's tallest skyscraper, killing the pilot and injuring 13 others. The plane crashed into the 109-story Sitik Tower in China's capital, sending shards of glass and aircraft debris plummeting to the streets below. CNN reports all references to the incident have been scrubbed from Chinese social media, and it's still unknown whether the crash was accidental or intentional. A potential breakthrough in treating autism from a new world-first Auckland University study testing the effects of zinc on lab-grown human brain cells. Researcher Johanna Montgomery says tests on mice show some common symptoms of autism could be reversed. She says it's too early to say that we should start taking zinc because autism is caused by many factors. Professor Montgomery says it's about... She says it's too early to say that we should start taking zinc because autism is caused by many factors. Professor Montgomery says it's about working on the next step.

0: daily dose. Five plus a day trustee and principal scientist Carolyn Lister says there's a range of vitamins in fruit that help fight winter bugs.
1: One of the nutrients that's really important is vitamin C, but also some of the other antioxidants that are there in fruit and vegetables.
0: Businesses are spending billions on artificial intelligence, but is it actually delivering? Black Pearl Group's evaluated sales agents from companies including OpenAI, Anthropic and Google against real-world sales. It finds two-thirds of leading agents scored negative overall, suggesting they may destroy more value than they create. Black Pearl's Nick Lissette says there's still a huge gap between AI's potential and how it's being used.
2: That if AI innovation stopped cold today, it's going to take up to a decade for the majority of market to use the technology to its fullest potential.
0: In sport, positive signs on the injury front for the All Blacks. Fullback Will Jordan is currently recovering from a calf injury. Lock Tupouvai is returning from concussion. Coach Dave Rennie says both are tracking well and at this stage are available for selection against France in Christchurch on Saturday. He added number 8 Wallace Setiti is also doing well in his recovery from a head knock.
3: He's come through that really well, and so we're confident that he'll be available as well.
0: The last round of 32 Football World Cup matchups are set after an enthralling completion of pool play. Late drama in Group J saw Algeria take a 3-2 lead over Austria in extra time before Austria levelled it 3-3 in the final play. Second-placed Austria will face Group H toppers Spain, while third-ranked Algeria have earned an encounter with Group B winners Switzerland. A sixth goal of the tournament for Lionel Messi has helped Argentina to a 3-1 win over Jordan. The defending champions next meet Cape Verde, who crept through with 3 draws. That's news and sport. I'm Joe Gilfillan.
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9: News Talk ZB Weather Watch 24/7 for Monday morning to you. It's the 29th of June for Northland to North Taranaki. Also Coromandel, Bay of Plenty, Taupo and Taumaranui. Predominantly fine today. A possible shower around eastern Northland, Coromandel Peninsula and the Bay of Plenty this morning. South Taranaki and Taihape to Kapiti. Cloudy periods with isolated showers clearing to a fine day by this evening. Well, that makes no sense, does it? A clearing by this evening to a fine evening. Gisborne and Hawke's Bay showers, some heavy, easing by this morning. Wairarapa and Wellington, cloudy periods, scattered showers around Wairarapa, spreading elsewhere this morning and then clearing up later on. Nelson, Buller, Westland and Southern Lakes, fine. Cloud around Northern Buller, clearing this morning. Marlborough, Canterbury and the rest of Otago, mostly cloudy. Patchy drizzle contracting to the Canterbury foothills by this evening. Southland and Fiordland, mostly cloudy with isolated showers, but fine about the northern fjords. Becoming fine for most by tomorrow evening, but cloud increasing in Fiordland. The Chatham Islands, Monday for you, a few showers, and they will clear by tomorrow. The warmest place right now, Opotiki, 13. The coolest is still Twizel. Warming up, though, slightly. -2.5.
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0: 8 past 3. Yeah, it's going to be an interesting test match. Well, it has been interesting because this is the decider, number 3 of 3 tests. At the moment, Sears is on 5, Mitchell on 69, New Zealand 241 for 8, a lead of 325. It could be quite a handy lead. Time will tell, of course. The beauty of test cricket, for those that love it, for those that like it and don't really understand it, it'd be a great thing to be there in Nottingham and have to sit there with someone to actually have things explained to you as a novice would be great as well. No single there. Tung bowling at the moment. He's 0 wickets for 61 runs, 241 for 8. Liam Lawson started on 9th, finished on 9th in the Formula 1. So that was good. And in rugby news, be prepared to not be able to go to, unless you want to go to Brisbane, of course, the All Blacks Wallabies locking in some Anzac Day tests over the next few years, all being played at Suncorp Stadium in Brisbane. Might be another reason why more people leave the country. I doubt it. But, you know, it's a bit of a kick in the toolbox, isn't it, when you've got our national team and the importance of Anzac Day, and yet none of those tests being played here. Well, certainly not for the next 3. So the All Blacks will play the Wallabies in a Bledisloe Cup Anzac Day test next year, with 2 other tests locked in for the Day of Remembrance in 2029 and 2031. Why? Well, because Queensland's smart and they've done a deal and they've helped out financially. Why? Also because apparently Queensland is the new home, the second home of rugby. Really? Apparently. Does seem weird, doesn't it? The CEO of New Zealand Rugby all over it, explaining it quite nicely. But how does that make you feel? The Bledisloe Cup will remain a 2-match series in 2028 and 2030 due to the nation's championship. Not a problem for some people with deep pockets. Head over to Brisbane, a few nights accommodation, the price of going to the test. But it's the price we pay for what? Having a successful team? For trying to promote rugby in Australia? Because depending on where you are, they're not really into rugby, unless they're winning, and then they are. But it's a nation of other sports, league and AFL, of course. It's the first question I got asked when I lived in Melbourne in 2015. Which team do you support? And I genuinely didn't know what they meant. I said, oh, the All Blacks. And they said, no, a real game. So they're all over the AFL, of course, which is a fascinating game to watch, as I did at the MCG. I had no idea what was going on. It was brilliant. There's been a lot of talk about promises as the politicians launched their campaigns over the weekend. Labor, ACT, there's been other parties talking about what they're going to be doing. And are you hearing anything that's spinning your wheels? Labor talking about the increase in time for the apprenticeship boost expansion. It started at 2, it's gone down to 1, going back to 2. Is that a good thing? I think the thing is, regardless of, as a previous caller mentioned, where does the money come from? That's the question for all policies. Is that a good policy, the boost to the apprenticeship scheme? Yes. Where does the money come from? Well, who knows? Magic money. They'll find it somewhere, perhaps. Is that going to be enough to keep people in, A, apprenticeships, B, the country? Probably not. Maybe. I don't know. Do you know anyone doing an apprenticeship? Is there raison d'etre to get their apprenticeship, become qualified, and then leave the country? I don't know that too many people plan that far ahead. They'll do the apprenticeship and then look at jobs and go, well, there's nothing here. I need to leave. Isn't that more the outcome for people looking for work, unless they are desperately wanting to watch all the All Blacks tests at Suncorp Stadium, of course? Oh, speaking of money, which we weren't, but speaking of money, you do need money to have a good time, don't you, generally? People who say, oh, money doesn't make the world go round. Well, yes, it does. Money makes you go around the world too. A luxury lodge in Queenstown, this just blew me away. I just went, wow. I looked at it and I thought, it's a beautiful luxury lodge. The views are incredible, and they'd want to be, because it's just sold for $5 million more than its registered valuation. It sold for $16.5 million. So at the start of this year, a real estate agent sold this trophy lodge on Mooney Road, Speargrass flat, for $16.5 million. It's five bedrooms. It's a retreat.
1: Retreat!
0: Which sits on 4.6 hectares, and it comes with a tennis court, an outdoor pool, triple garaging. I'd want cars in those garages for that much money. And a putting green. And it first hit the market in June last year at $11 million, and it's just sold for $16.5 million. Who has this money? Well, I'd love to know who's bought that. It'll be some mover and shaker, won't it, from probably overseas. The agent declined to give details of the sale, but did tell One Roof that the upper end of the market was punctured by the uncertainty unleashed by the outbreak of conflict in the Middle East. Okay. Well, I guess for some people, conflict or not, it's probably a greater reason to look at properties in New Zealand, isn't it? And if you're disappointed that you missed out on that one, if you had your $16.5 million all set to go but you missed that one, there are others. There's a beautiful barn, it's called. One of them's 20 kilometres south and overlooking Lake Wakatipu, a trophy home. What's a trophy home? Is that like having a trophy wife? A trophy home, and that's on the market for $20 million. Oh, yeah, I'll go and have a look at that. I'd love to go to an open home. I wonder if they have open homes. Probably not. You probably have to make an appointment and arrive by helicopter. That'd be how I'd roll when I win lotto. Gee, who's looking at these houses? Are you in the market for a home? I'm quite curious about this because a lot of people talk about their fervent love of Wakatipu and Queenstown and Wānaka. I love visiting there. I wouldn't want to live there because what would I do? Play golf. I don't play golf. I'd write a book. Would I? No, I wouldn't. Probably just take a dog for walks or something. What would I do? I think I'd get bored pretty quickly, to be fair. When was the last time you went to an open home? What are you looking at? If you're realising a capital gain because you've lived in the same house for 20, 30, 40, 50 years and you're looking at doing something different, are you looking to go further south? Or if you're south of Queenstown, further north? It's a lot of money, isn't it, to tie up in real estate. One thing you'll have to get used to in homes like that is they'll all have underfloor heating. I had a friend who purchased a house in a subdivision in Queenstown years ago, and she turned all the heating on. And a month later, after her first power bill, once she'd recovered from her heart attack at seeing the bill, she turned it all off. Her power bill was hundreds and hundreds of dollars. Mind you, if you're spending $16 million on a home, what's a power bill? Small change, isn't it? So are you in the market for a home? And if you are selling something, as I said before, getting all that capital gain, are you looking at using it all or putting some in the bank and buying a house in, I don't know, Fielding? I'm not being disparaging about Fielding. I just think you'll probably get value for money compared to Queenstown. 0800 80 1080. 9292 on the text. The cricket's still going. Stokes will retire from international cricket after this series. 260 for 8, New Zealand. A lead of 344. Mitchell on 78. He's faced 219 balls, so it's been slow and steady as she goes. But he's ticking along quite nicely. He'll be hoping that his partner at the other end of the wicket chips away so he can get to his 100. Wouldn't that be nice for him? 268 and a lead of 344. Sears on 15 off 22. 18 past 3.
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0: 19 past three, just whipping around the world for some quick updates. That horrific plane crash in France, which happened about 3 hours ago now, 3.5 hours ago. 11 have been killed after a plane carrying skydivers has crashed in eastern France. Just horrific. 11 people dying in a civilian aircraft carrying skydivers crashing in the town of Tomblaine in eastern France. The pilot and 10 passengers died in the incident, including 5 students and 5 instructors. The plane was being used by a parachuter school and had taken off from Nancy-Issey airfield when it crashed. And police have urged the public to avoid the area around the airport. You know, I can imagine, just horrific. Absolutely horrific. And also in relatively new news in the last hour, the US have carried out further strikes on Iran as the whole world tinkers on the cusp of, are we going to get there in terms of peace? It would seem unlikely with what's going on now. Properties around the country, that's a, I know it's probably an example of something pretty extreme, 16.5 million. 5 million beyond the registered valuation. Incredible. That blows me away. To have that kind of liquidity or capacity to lend is quite incredible, to borrow, I should say. 0800 80 1080. The proposals from various parties, ACT, Labour, National, what are you hearing that's spinning your wheels? Anything of great significance? Or is it just more of the same? More of the same, promises, going back to the future. Which parties do you see as being refreshingly future-focused? I actually haven't heard anything apart from what Kwile Wong and the Opportunity Party are saying about taxation policy. And that's not new for Opportunity, when they were the Opportunities Party. Taxation reform was a big thing for them under their previous leadership. So I'm just wondering if you're hearing anything that's inspiring. The proposal for the boost to the apprentice scheme by Labour over the weekend. ACT talking about their fervent desire to never work with Labour. Well, there's nothing new in that kind of rhetoric, but that seemed to be a big part of David Seymour's speech. And New Zealand First, they seem to have quite the attraction of new MPs, don't they? What's going on there? The former National Party Minister, Alfred Naro, he's signalled that he will be returning to Parliament with New Zealand First if he's lucky enough. Well, it's what he wants to do. So, you know, if you think he did a good job as a minister before, he wants to return with New Zealand First. Oh, by the way, too, there are no changes to the suggested English language bill. There were all sorts of people protesting about that and people making submissions. There'll be no changes. The bill will go ahead to make English an official language of the country, which almost seems comedic that it wasn't before. It's like, what? Yes, it was. No, it wasn't. It wasn't. It was. No, it wasn't. We had Te Reo Māori and the New Zealand Sign Language were our official languages locked up in legislation. The committee received written submissions from 1,601 people and groups, and 22 people made oral submissions. I wonder what they were saying. I wonder what language they were speaking. Supporters said the bill posed little harm, would remove confusion and allay concerns that English is being treated differently from all other official languages. It seems like an absolutely wasteful time to spend that time in Parliament making this legislation. But then again, I don't know, is it important? Most of us are speaking English on a daily basis or trying to speak English on a daily basis. Sign language, of course it's important. Māori, yeah. It's all part of the fabric of the country. So if you want to have your say on that, do so as well. And I also mentioned, what's happening? No, they're still batting. 26348 for those asking on the text machine. 26348, a lead over England now, New Zealand has of 347. And Liam Lawson holding ninth, finishing in ninth where he started on the grid in the latest Formula One. Yeah, and I mentioned before about those parties that were straight off the bat keen to help out with Chris in the Bay of Plenty with the health concerns that he's had, and the two parties that just ignored the emails I sent. Initial emails, subsequent emails, ignored. The only parties that ignored them were the Green Party and New Zealand First, for whatever reason, could not give a flying sausage. 25 past three. Get stuck in. Lots to talk about. Roman, there's a free shuttle service for, I think, your text. I'm guessing you mean Christchurch Hospital. We were talking about that. I think the future for hospitals as the population grows, that you're going to have to incorporate some kind of a public transport system on a regular basis. You know, big chunky stuff. Christchurch could have quite the tram experience. Or just buses. But most modern hospitals around the world provide transport, not car parks. You don't want more car parks. It's mental. Park your car in suburbia. Jump on the bus that goes. Jump on the train that, the underground, whatever. The flying Uber, as it will be in years to come. Absolutely no surprises there, Roman, says Lisa. Is that in regard to the story about Chris? I was surprised. I have to say, two things surprised me about that call for help for Chris. I liked the way that Todd McClay's office in Rotorua got straight onto it, did a great job. Well done, Michelle, who works there. And Aisha Verrill from the Labour Party. I emailed Chris Hipkins and Aisha Verrill, and Aisha came back to me straight away. And a couple of times confirming the work she was doing to work with National. And the other thing that surprised me were the parties that just ignored me, the Greens and New Zealand First. Every other party I approached, ACT, National, Opportunity, and a couple of journalists from various companies who have a focus on health issues, all very good. So, yeah, for me, and that's how I formulate my opinions about who I see as hardworking and determined, not for a wide issue, but for the individual, because it's the individual that will vote, and it's that person that will tell 10 people that will tell 10 people, all of that stuff. 0800 80 1080. Let's hear from you. The apprenticeship boost, is that a good thing? And it might be the rugby you want to talk about, the fact that we have none of those ANZAC tests being played in New Zealand. That's just stupid, isn't it? It's all about money. 27 past three.
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4: 29 past 3, 269 for 8. In the cricket, someone's running on with a big black bag. What's in there? Mitchell's taken off his helmet. Looks like his helmet's been broken. Flip. That's lucky. Lucky he was wearing a helmet. He's calling for a new helmet. 269 for 8, a lead of 353. Now, he's doing very well. He's faced 227 balls. He's on 84. This is, watch this. The ball comes in, strikes him. Wow. He actually tried to crouch under the ball and took it, as he crouched, right on the side of the helmet as he turns his head and falls to the ground. I think the falling to the ground was just part of the action of actually trying to avoid the ball. And the other player's reaction is of shock and concern, which is good to see. And he's standing up. He's looking at his helmet, which has been smashed. And he's got lots of New Zealand team members on the pitch, having a bit of a breather too, I think, having a bit of a stretch, bit of a chat, eating gels and things and whatever. Anyway, so that's good that he's not hurt at all. 269 for 8 with the final wicket partnership here. Mitchell on 84, Sears on 18. Roman, hi there. Pretty disturbing to hear New Zealand Rugby have agreed to having all three games in Australia. What were they thinking? I don't know. Well, I do. Of course, it's not that hard. Money. Perhaps they get a number of free tickets and see it as a holiday for themselves and their family. New Zealand Rugby need to explain. Well, they have actually been quite clear, as far as I know, what they're saying. It is about money. It's about Queensland putting money into the event and making it more viable, more profitable, more pointing to a boost for Australian rugby, the potential to sell more tickets at Suncorp Stadium. But to have all three there? I don't know. Now the umpires are choosing a new ball and they've got the box of balls and they're all discussing, there's three of them, which ball most looks like the one that was being used in terms of wear. They're really having a good old chat about that. They have chosen the ball. 26948. Hi there, Roman. Christchurch Hospital has a six-storey car park 100 metres from the main hospital, $6 per hour, says Brent. Yep, you could build car parks as big as you want, as high as you want. It'll never be enough. You've got to stop building car parks. It's just a very old-fashioned way of thinking. For example, in London or any big city of the world, you don't even think about driving in and then looking for a car park. Unless you're absolutely loaded, because you pay a penalty. As soon as you cross a certain line, you're pinged. Tea break in the cricket. Oh, that's an old text. Will it be English breakfast or Earl Grey? Very good question. I do like Earl Grey. It's a lovely tea with the bergamot flavour through it. But I'm an English breakfast in the morning drinker. Later this morning, once I've woken up, not that I'm asleep now, but once I've woken up later on, it'll be a pot of tea, obnoxiously strong. I like it very strong with milk. Real tea, not this tea bag nonsense. Hi, Roman, there is a shuttle every 10 minutes from the Christchurch to Christchurch Hospital from Dean's Avenue, which is about 3 minutes from the hospital. You still need to pay for a car park there, though. Yeah. Roman, St. John's has a left van. Christchurch starts 9 a.m. with appointments. What's a left van? I don't know what you mean. I think you might have just slipped on your keyboard. Hi there, man. Ben Stokes has announced his retirement from international cricket. What a shame. Regards, says Donald from Oamaru. He's not well liked, is he? What's that all about? Is it just because he's very, very determined? I don't know much about him. He's celebrating. They're just doing reruns at the moment of the wickets he's taken. His last international. I think I've almost got to the bottom of the text. I'm just scrolling. Oh, I'm doing well. This is unlike me to be almost completely caught up. Hiya, man. These exclusive lodges and trophy homes are just crumbs catering for foreign entities that the coalition has fast-tracked to rape and pillage New Zealand resources. Well, I don't know who's bought them, in fairness. I don't know. We have that whole thing about, oh, the foreigners that are coming and buying it, when statistically that's actually not true. It's us doing most of the buying and pushing the prices up and then wondering why no one can afford anything. They're still standing around. They're standing on the field wondering what the heck's going on as Mitchell gets his new helmet, 269 for 8, Mitchell on 84. It'd be great to see him and Sears in this partnership last. Mitchell, if he can get to 100, he's only a few balls away from that, 16. Atkinson bowling, he's gone for 43 and he's taken one wicket. A lead of 353. 26-2-4. Hi there, man. Sign language, ka pai. That's about all the sign language and Māori I know. Okay. Roman, both Middlemore and Auckland hospitals have fabulous public transport access. Do they? I know Middlemore, the super clinic, they've had to build greater car park, but they've got more space there. Middlemore? Oh, I've been to Middlemore and done that whole round and round and round and round. Hi, Roman. Could you please tell me the story about Chris? It sounds like you did a wonderful thing for him. Thanks, says Sandy. No, I didn't do anything. It's the politicians that I mentioned before that have. And I doubt that Michelle will be listening. Michelle works in Todd McClay's office in Rotorua. And she was acting on Todd McClay's behalf in conjunction with Aisha Verrill. And together they've got things sorted for Chris. Interesting, isn't it? How nothing happens, nothing changes. And as soon as they get a phone call from someone in authority who just wants clarification, all of a sudden things change. He was on a waiting list for surgery. Just to explain, he had a case that was going on for at least 5 years, which is unforgivable. Constant infection, constantly sick, pretty much just giving up on the whole system. And I said, this is unacceptable. And I made some inquiries. Can you please help? And I approached all of the political parties that made sense. I didn't approach the ones that don't. And I got some really good feedback, really good feedback from Todd McClay's National Party office in Rotorua, Kwile Wong, the Opportunity Party, straight away interested. Aisha Verrill, brilliant, from the Labour Party. Simeon Brown, really good. The ACT Party, brilliant. But I'm sorry, I've got no time. In this particular situation, no time at all for New Zealand First or the Greens. No response to any of the emails sent. Why? Well, because they don't care. They're lazy, as far as I'm concerned. Hi, Roman. UK cricket has switched to Bodyline. Are we going to see the yellow or red cards issued? Oh, yeah. There's a bit of that going on at the moment with all the ducking. And Mitchell taking his helmet, taking a heck of a whack. Bowling to resume. They've all taken their positions on the field again and they're back in there as it goes on. Quite the handy lead now. It's moved out quite significantly. A lead of 354 in the 90th over. New Zealand 270 for 8. 23-24.
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4: 21-24. Just had a call from Darren, who's been texting and now persistently calling, but not wanting to go on air. It's not how it works, Darren. Like, it's okay if you're saying, like, oh, there's a possum that's holding up traffic on Queen Street or something. That's important. I need to let people know. But to have a personal chat with you about your concerns with the healthcare system or your love of it, it's not just like a, that's why I work here, to take calls from you on the radio, not to sit here doing it behind the scenes. So Darren, just to summarise what Darren was saying, he has had a great experience with Christchurch Hospital, nothing to see here, parking's great, loves it. For a lot of people, that is not the case. And so you get this whole, oh, we need to reserve streets, we need to stop people parking there so that the parking can be for hospital patients, we need to have bigger car parks, more. No, we don't. We don't need more car parks. That will be something you will never have enough of as the population grows. You just need to have better transport to and from the hospital. And some people have said that there are really good shuttles. What's that? Eight people? How many people do you need to get to hospital? Well, when they have clinics, and all the clinics are generally full, that's hundreds and hundreds of people a day going to all different departments of a hospital, some for day procedures, some for what they call a FSA, a first scheduled appointment. Then you've got people going in for surgery. Then you've got families coming and coming and coming and visitors. But I don't think anyone expects to park at the door, and you shouldn't want to. Any space that's at a hospital should not be for car parks. It should be for more hospital-type stuff. Mitchell's having real problems with his helmet. He's got a new helmet. He didn't see a ball coming in. One of the deliveries that about two balls ago struck him on the side of his torso because he just couldn't see the ball. The helmet was all over the show. He's got his helmet off. He's got his gloves off. He's at the other end, mind you. So he's on 88 of 232 balls. He was struck in the head and his helmet took the blow and broke. So he's got the new helmet on, which is not going down too well. And Sears is on 19 off 32. New Zealand 274 for 8, a lead of 358. That's looking quite good now, I think. Be good to see this partnership go on to really frustrate the tail end. Frustrating the English bowling lineup would be quite, well, good for us anyway. Roman, actually I work with Alicia, the most caring, empathetic lady I have ever known, says Lisa. You've said Alicia. Do you mean Aisha? Are we talking Aisha Verrill? Who's Alicia? Let me know, Lisa. It might have been that your text machine corrected the word as you typed it out. So just going back to the whole weekend and politics, if that's more about what you want to talk about, what have you heard from the parties making big announcements with their campaigns underway? ACT, Labor, you had to buy a ticket to go to the ACT party thing. Why would you pay for a ticket? As a fundraiser, I get that. What did you hear David Seymour saying that spun your wheels? Labor talking about a boost to the apprenticeship boost scheme. So it was a two-year scheme, then it got reduced down to one. He wants to make it, Labor wants to make it 2 years again. A real boost for those doing apprenticeships and for those who want to have an apprentice. Do you know anyone who is an apprentice? And if you're an employer, what does this mean for you? Is it a good thing? Will this encourage people to stay in the country, in the trades? I don't think it will. It's not a bad idea. Put it, when you throw money at anything that's going to help employers take on more apprentices, I get that, that's good. But when someone's qualified in an apprenticeship, will this make them want to stay in the country? Maybe. Not if the money's better overseas. There's a lot of money being promised, a lot of stuff being promised at the moment. And, of course, the ACT Party really focusing on who they will and won't work with, which seemed like an unusual way to start the whole thing. You wouldn't expect ACT to work with the Labor Party. But if you heard anything of policy that's of interest to you, and the All Blacks, and that test series, the Anzac Day test series with tests coming up, none of them being played in New Zealand for the Anzac Day test against the Wallabies, that is. The inaugural Anzac Day Bledisloe Cup test will kick off with a family-friendly early afternoon time slot of Sunday, April the 25th next year. And then you've got 2029, 2031 all locked in to be played at Suncorp Stadium in Brisbane. That's a bit insulting, isn't it? Can't all just jump on a plane and go there? You would think, wouldn't you? Even if it's all about money, you would think that at least one of those matches should be played here. Eden Park, the Caketon, Christchurch. Actually, where should it be played? This will get people all parochial on it, won't it? 16 to 4, 274 for 8 in the cricket. Hang on, has he just been dismissed? Ben Sears. Mitchell's on 88. Yeah, he has. There we go. And Archer has now taken 4 and gone for 45. Hope you're enjoying this update. I'm not much of a commentator, clearly, but yeah. So that's a bit of a blow for New Zealand, but a handy little lead now with the new batsman coming on, Will O'Rourke. Quarter to 4, 0800 80 1080.
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11: So the Police Commissioner Richard Chambers under investigation over allegations of inappropriate conduct. Michael Morrow, the Herald Senior Investigative Reporter.
12: Commissioner Brian Roche does not consider that it is required at this time that he be stood down.
13: 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Therefore, it doesn't matter how you articulate it, they will never be swayed.
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4: 13 to 4. There's some real, some huge bounces going through at the moment as the bowlers are probably getting a bit frustrated, but they're doing okay. They've got another wicket there. So 279 for 8 in the 91st over, a lead of 363. Mitchell now on 92. O'Rourke has yet to get off, but he's just faced his first ball. 279 for 8. Not a bad lead, though. 363. It wasn't looking very good earlier on. Yeah, I'm a bit annoyed about the rugby, I have to say. I've been an All Black fan for, well, who hasn't? Forever. Ever since I could remember. And it seems really odd to me that not one of those three Anzac Day tests will be played in New Zealand. The chief executive of New Zealand Rugby, Steve Lancaster, says New Zealand and Australia share a special and unique bond built on sporting rivalries. Blah, blah, blah, blah. You know, of course they do. I should just read it instead of commenting. Friendship and those men and women who have served our countries in global conflicts, some making the ultimate sacrifice in doing so. Yes. So why are they all being played in Australia? Hang on, he goes on. Playing the Bledisloe Cup on Anzac Day creates a unique Trans-Tasman sporting occasion that honours our country's shared history and cultures while bringing people together through rugby. Yes, and he didn't write that. That was written by some clever comms person, which is all very true and more grist to the mill for the reason why one of those matches should be being played here. It goes on. Rugby Australia is an important partner for us, and a strong game in Australia is good for rugby in New Zealand. What? Explain that to me. What? A strong game in Australia is good for rugby in New Zealand. Okay. Even better if it was being played here, Steve. He goes on. Brisbane has long been seen as a home away from home, with a large New Zealand population living there. Yes, that's true. Including my daughter and grandson. And we see this as a huge opportunity to work with, in partnership with Rugby Australia, to grow the game in a key market. Whatever. What? So we've become too small and unaffordable to play the very game that we love so much, our national game. Wow. Maybe it should be cricket, which is going quite well at the moment. 10-4. Yeah, let me know what you think about that and whether or not you don't really care because you're watching it on the telly anyway. You're not going to be going to a match. I think those Anzac Test matches, though, they always sell out, don't they? They always, whether it's Eden Park or the Caketon, and now they've got Dunedin and Christchurch with their stadiums as well. Oh, they're appealing for what? That's not come off the bat. It may have deflected off his pad. They're going to the ultra edge. England appealing here. I think that's come off his pads. The original decision is out. So the review is lost. And that's at 279 for 9. Given out. Mitchell on 92. O'Rourke faced 3 balls and got nothing. Anyway, it's a handy wee lead. Oh, I quite like that. Oh, let's have a tune. Okay. From the album A Rush of Blood to the Head, this is Coldplay, In My Place. Get stuck in 0800 80 1080. Tell me what you think about the All Blacks not playing rugby in New Zealand. That's weird, isn't it?

0: News Talk ZB, In My Place by the English band Coldplay. 624, Mitchell on 94, Sears on 19. Still digging away, still connecting well. Mitchell's hitting quite a few boundaries, actually. He's doing quite well. But this is it. This is the final stand now for New Zealand in this particular session anyway. I'm just going to watch this delivery. Yeah, he's looking to really hit the ball, but that was just tucked away nicely behind for no run. Right. Remand, the population of New Zealand is about the same as Brisbane, so does it not make sense to cater for the bigger market? You could say it is greed, but at the end of the day, it's the dollars that does the talking. Yeah, unfortunately, I have to agree with you, it's very much the case. But if that's the case, why not just play every game in New York? It's not doing anything for New Zealand rugby to play all of those Anzac tests in Australia. It's great for Australia. And they're looking to increase the fervent following there. I understand that. But what about giving us a treat? It's not even a treat. Hiram, man, so funny listening to you. Love it, says Lisa. G'day, Roman. That's a beautiful song. Yeah, nice one. Thank you. Yeah, the early Coldplay stuff I thought was always good. They've managed to adapt and change over the years quite nicely, haven't they? Which doesn't always go down that well. Remand, the so-called Anzac Day Bledisloe Cup tests should be renamed the Australian Army Corps Day Bledisloe Cup tests. Well, maybe next time it'll be our turn. Maybe Australia will be very magnanimous and insist that all future tests will be played here. No, I can't see that happening either. It's all about the money. I get that, but I think it's a very sad reflection on the fan base here. And if you're a fervent fan of the All Blacks and you're gutted, let me know. Or if you don't mind, maybe you're someone that loves to travel and so you're thinking, oh, well, I don't mind. I'll go to Brisbane. I'll watch all three of those. Morning, Roman. Victor from Huntley here. I've been waiting for a full knee replacement for 4 years at Waikato Hospital. However, because of badly damaged heart from a strep infection, when in hospital having my pacemaker installed 2 years ago, they refused to operate on my knee. They say I wouldn't survive the anaesthesia. I'm in agony most of the time and can't walk without crutches. I don't understand it. And like Chris, have started to lose hope. Yeah, that would be tough. But it's because of your infection? A strep infection. Yikes. So they treated it and what? It's left you with repercussions? Side effects? What's happened there? I don't understand that. I can't imagine the fact that you're up on your legs all of the time and that constant reminder with pain would be horrible. Roman, the rugby matches 27, 29 and 31 in Brisbane, where will 28 and 30 years be held? Says Louis. Well, I don't think they have them, do they? It'll be because of pressures for other matches. Is there always every season an Anzac Test series? I don't know. No, there can't be, because this is the inaugural Anzac Day Bledisloe Cup Test will kick off on Sunday, April the 25th next year. I don't know. I can't keep up with a rugby schedule. It's hard to keep up with all of the sport and just how much rugby is played these days. But you've heard me, I won't read it again, you've heard Steve Lancaster's words, the justification for these matches to be played in Australia. But oddly enough, he almost undoes his reasoning by talking about the fervent connection between us both as countries, and yet Aussie get them all.
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6: Mike Hosking, Ryan Bridge, Matt Heath, Tyler Adams. All the names you can trust. This is News Talk ZB News.
7: In this update, Labour Party leader Chris Hipkins says he wants to return the Kiwi dream. Labour's annual Congress weekend has finished. Around 500 supporters turned up for Mr. Hipkins' speech in Wellington yesterday afternoon. He told them people should be able to make ends meet if they work hard.
8: A warm home, a secure job, good schools for your kids, healthcare when you need it. Under Labour, that dream won't be reserved for a few, it will be delivered for everyone.
7: The ACT Party has hit back at Labour's new apprenticeship boost, costing $56.5 million a year, at their AGM in Auckland yesterday. If elected, Labour says it will restore the employer's subsidy to 2 years at $500 per month per apprentice and expand it to new industries. A $1,000 grant would also be given to apprentices for tools. David Seymour says Labour's making promises without knowing how they'll fund these things.
9: The Labour Party needs to start putting the taxpayers' money where their mouth is, because at the moment, they've gone from taxing and spending to promising to spend without knowing how they'll fund it at all.
7: Frustration in Venezuela over the government's response to the catastrophic earthquakes. The death toll from the earlier tremors has now passed 1,400 people. There was another aftershock yesterday, measuring 5.6 magnitude. Journalist Catherine Ellis told the BBC Venezuelans are grateful for international help flowing in and criticising their own government for being slow.
10: People are using their bare hands to dig people out of the rubble. People are organising websites, organising food donations. The authorities haven't been doing this for them.
7: People are being encouraged to get the flu vaccine as winter sets in. It's free for those over 65 and those with significant medical problems. Auckland University professor Dr. Nikki Turner says vaccinations will keep people healthier and out of hospital. She says that's not the only reason people should be vaccinated. Dr. Turner says people having the vaccine means flu won't be able to spread around schools and workplaces. A renewed push for us to be prepared for wildfires anywhere in the country. The Bioeconomy Science Institute has simulated more than 500,000 potential ignitions across the country. It's identified areas likely to burn under high-risk conditions and the severity of the flames. Fire scientist Laura Kiley says it's the first time high-scale modelling has been done here in New Zealand.
11: One thing that we do see, there's really the potential for
7: Scientist Laura Kiley says it's the first time high-scale modelling has been done here in New Zealand.
11: One thing that we do see, there's really the potential for extreme

0: News Talk's ZB, the Manchester Orchestra, and The Alien, especially for Chris, who's finally got the treatment he deserves. 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Oh, I knew I'd forgotten something. Very good point you make there. Maybe I should have, actually. 825.
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0: 625. Yeah, England in a bit of trouble here. They lost a wicket just a few balls ago, and that was Stokes. And they've just lost a second wicket. So they're now 50 for two. That's exactly what they needed. Well, that's exactly what we needed, that quick breakthrough. They came out just on fire, so Jacob Bethel gone. He tried to push the ball with his pads and was caught leg before wicket, given out. There was an appeal, but that was overturned. Wow. Oh, look, I'm not going to be here for the big finale on this one. I'll be fast asleep, but hopefully this goes New Zealand's way. Hi, man. Robots and AI don't pay tax, which would be a major concern for governments in the future. Yeah. Or an advantage, or a disadvantage. Well, no, because given the demography of New Zealand, with us all getting older and sitting around watching a few people working, it is a problem. Then you've got the AI as well. Roman, it's only a matter of time before the current coalition partners put the All Blacks and New Zealand rugby up for sale. Isn't it, given the past trends? Oh, stop it. No, you can't go... What? No! What? No, you can't sell the All Blacks. No. Shivers, stop that. Yeah, this Test cricket's going to be epic. I'd recommend taking a day off work and watching this one. Don't tell your boss I told them that. But 50 for 2, England. Things going our way. The target of 373 for England to win.

It's Monday, the 29th of June, early edition with Ryan Bridge just moments away. And before that, the latest on everything with Neva Ritimanu. Good weekend, Neva. Oh, she's dancing already. She's happy for a Monday. Watch out, she's on fire. Have a great day and, watch that cricket.

0: Ground out a 241-ball century, the sixth of his career. 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To a tense Formula One finish on Sky Sports.
1: George Russell wins the Austrian Grand Prix. Max Verstappen takes second for Red Bull. Kimi Antonelli charging to the line, just 0.3 behind him.
0: Mercedes' George Russell has secured his first victory since the season opener in Australia, holding off Verstappen's late charge over the final laps. Verstappen held on for his best finish of the year, despite Antonelli almost pipping him in the final lap. Liam Lawson has secured points in a fourth consecutive race, finishing where he started in ninth. Russell moves back to second in the championship, cutting Antonelli's lead to 40 points. Motorsport with CRC's Evapo Rust now in a new dip basket canister. New South Wales League coach Laurie Daly's wielded the axe ahead of next week's State of Origin decider. Wing Brian Toole's been dumped after 17 straight games for the Blues, one of four omissions from the Game 2 loss. And co-hosts Canada meet South Africa in the first round of 32 match at the FIFA World Cup this morning in Los Angeles. Kickoff is at 7. I'm Adam Cooper. That's Newstalk ZB Sports with Generate, celebrating great performances in sport and KiwiSaver accounts. It's 6:05. Mike Hosking is next.
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5: Met Service forecast for New Zealand's Northland, North Taranaki, also Coromandel, Bay of Plenty, Taupō and Tomaranui, predominantly fine. South Taranaki and Taihape, Tūkāpiti, cloudy with isolated showers. Gisborne and Hawke's Bay, showers, some heavy. Wairarapa and Wellington, cloudy periods. Nelson, Buller to Westland and Southern Lakes, a fine day. Marlborough, Canterbury, remainder of Otago, cloudy with patchy drizzle. Southland and Fiordland, cloudy with isolated showers. And the Chatham Islands, a few showers.
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6: Morning and welcome today. It's election time as ACT fires up the policy on benefits and the size of government. The Prime Minister's in, of course, being a Monday. The ceasefire shaky as the back and forth continues in the straight. Lads in the commentary box, Richard Arnold Murray Olds, they pony up as well.
2: Hosking.
6: Brand new week, welcome to it, 6:07. Now listen, if you want a bit of a pep up, especially after the overnight race in Austria, let me recommend the High Performance Podcast. Generally, it's a good listen or a watch. It's a bit of a psych session. They feature high-performance people. Latest episode is Liam Lawson. It's almost 2 hours, which in my case specifically this time round is no problem, but I don't have generally 2 hours for a lot of things, and I do wonder if the podcast hasn't become a bit of an excuse just to yak because you can. Now, sad moment. Is his observation of New Zealand and Australia, the bit of the world he, of course, comes from. He's talking about growing up, aiming high, advice from his dad, work ethic. He says there is so much negativity in that part of the world, in New Zealand and Australia. He's talking about the tall poppy syndrome. If that doesn't make you stop, it should. It hit me between the eyes, and if you aren't slightly embarrassed, you should be. That's a bloke who's out in the world living his dream, operating at the highest level, and subliminally, when he reflects on the culture and psyche of where he comes from, he references our famed negativity, and that's the tragic thing, isn't it? He's actually right. I would go further and suggest not only is he right, I think it's probably got or getting worse. Social media, without question, has played a part, as it's amplified a lot of people's desire to be nasty and angry and generally victim-y. It is, of course, most of the Western world, I guess, as much as we look to the likes of America and their hype disposition. They, like most of the rest of us, have dabbled in the world of anger, whether it's over politics or sport or the cost of living. Lawson goes on to give awesome messages about never giving up, about not being put off by the naysayers. But the fact he sits there on top of his game, but with these memories so easily recalled about our negativity, our desire to come, well, to second guess, to bring people down, is of great sadness to me. There will always be the haters, but to have a reputation as a country of them is a wake-up call we might like to think about and maybe even try and rectify.
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0: Russell was delighted to clinch a first win since the season opener in Melbourne.
1: More than just the result, it's just, you know, psychologically it's been a tough few races for me, and I've had a huge amount of support, and which has really helped me stay resilient.
0: Liam Lawson has secured points in a fourth consecutive race, finishing where he started in ninth. Russell moves back to second in the championship, cutting Antonelli's lead to 40 points. Motorsport with CRC's Evapo Rust now in a new dip basket canister. And pole vaulter Eliza McCartney has finished second on countback with a 4.70-metre clearance at a Diamond League meet in Paris. Imogen Harris and Olivia McTaggart were 7th and 8th, respectively. I'm Adam Cooper. That's News Talk ZB Sports with Generate, celebrating great performances in sports and KiwiSaver accounts. It's 7:05. Mike Hosking is next.
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4: Met Service forecast for New Zealand's Northland, North Taranaki, also Coromandel, Bay of Plenty, Taupō and Tomaranui, predominantly fine. South Taranaki and Taihape, Tukapiti, cloudy with isolated showers. Gisborne and Hawke's Bay, showers, some heavy. Wairarapa and Wellington, cloudy periods. Nelson, Buller to Westland and Southern Lakes, a fine day. Marlborough, Canterbury, remainder of Otago, cloudy with patchy drizzle. Southland and Fiordland, cloudy with isolated showers. And the Chatham Islands, a few showers.
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5: Morning, 7:07. Big weekend to remind us we're fully into the election campaign now. ACTA after the sickness beneficiaries. Government-approved doctor will need to sign them off. Benefits will go to a payment card that tracks your spending. They also announced the government department reductions, of course. David Seymour is with us. Morning.
6: Good morning, Mike.
5: So as regards specifically your benefit announcement yesterday, what's a government-approved doctor as opposed to any other doctor?
6: I'm talking about one employed by the Ministry of Social Development whose job it is to either say, yep, this person is not going to be able to work, they've got a serious disability, let's let them have their entitlement and leave them alone. Or actually, this person could work and let's get them back to work as soon as possible. At present, I think if we're honest with ourselves, we've got GPs made to do this job. And if you've got someone who's a bit abusive and saying, sign this so I can keep getting my benefit, you know that you've got a waiting room filled with people. Are you going to say, no, hang on, you need to get back to work, or are you going to sign it and try and clear your waiting room? I think we all know what human nature dictates, much as we admire the work that our GPs do. That's why we're talking about a group employed by MSD with one job, and that's getting people back to work. And why? Because despite the government's best efforts, the number of people who are not work ready has actually gone up in the last 3 years. If that's what happens when you've got a government from the right, imagine what would happen, heaven forbid, if we had a different government.
5: Well, which is my next question. Why didn't you do something about this term?
6: We campaigned, we negotiated, legislation has been passed which goes some of the way by having some government-approved doctors but not employed the way that we campaigned on, and that is the nature of MMP. We campaign on things, we negotiate them, we generally find that our colleagues don't want to go quite as far as ACT does. No. They go further than they would if we weren't there at all, but not as far as they should.
5: But you've addressed it to some degree, because I would imagine neither of your coalition partners is that far removed from this particular issue when it comes to abuse of the welfare system, are they?
6: Well, you imagine, but you only have to look at the numbers. Welfare is one of the worst performing, I think possibly the worst performing of the government's 9 targets. We haven't seen genuine time limits. We've seen some use of electronic income cards, the cards that ACT campaigned on, where you could only use the money for certain things, controlled by the plastic card. But that's only used if you don't show up to your meetings about getting a job. The ACT party says there's no point spending $837 million a year trying to

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4: 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Nah, of course you don't, me neither.
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5: Right away from 8, Mike, taken from a staunch National voter for 35 years. When I hear Tama say he's going to only sell the bits and bobs, that vague language doesn't make me trust what they're saying. Which bits and bobs? In a time where political parties are pulling moves out of the left field and behind closed doors without consultation, we don't need vagueness. Well, the problem is the legislation, I know what you're saying, and a lot of people criticise this bits and bobs line, but on a piece of legislation like that, the legislation is not about the specifics of what literally you're going to sell. It's about the concept that you can use the conservation estate in a slightly different and more efficient way. I was just disappointed. As a government, you get 3 years to get on with it. And if you're going to back down every time somebody goes, you're never going to get anything done. Mike, how is it that the Chloe complaining to the EU to investigate our methane emissions on the basis that we're not compliant and therefore add tariffs to New Zealand exporters garnered so little attention, yet Shane Jones' $30,000 over budget had the story of the week? Ross, I couldn't agree with you more, but that's the media for you. When it comes to petty stuff and a handful of dollars, I don't defend Shane Jones. He shouldn't have done what he did, but they agreed to 30, spent 60. It's hardly the end of the world. The ideological damage that a person like Chloe Swarbrick, and Luxon's point's a very valid one, this is a woman who wants to be high up, not only in cabinet, but high up in cabinet, that she would undermine and sell this country out for her own weird views is dangerous and needed much more coverage than it got. 7 away from 8.
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6: ACT accuses some doctors of wrongfully signing off people as unable to work. Tertiary staff to student ratios hit decade highs. A recruitment drive ahead of the opening of Auckland CRL. And in sport, another top 10 finish for Liam Lawson, while Mercedes have a pleasing day out in Austria. The number of MPs claiming the full accommodation allowance has skyrocketed. You can see the full analysis at nzherald.co.nz.
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6: Met Service forecast for New Zealand's Northland, North Taranaki, also Coromandel, Bay of Plenty, Taupō and Tomaranui, predominantly fine. South Taranaki and Taihape to Kapiti, cloudy with isolated showers. Gisborne and Hawke's Bay, showers, some heavy. Wairarapa and Wellington, cloudy periods. Nelson, Buller to Westland and Southern Lakes, a fine day. Marlborough, Canterbury, remainder of Otago, cloudy with patchy drizzle. Southland and Fiordland, cloudy with isolated showers. And the Chatham Islands, a few showers.
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8: Belgium needed to deliver, and deliver they did. They beat in New Zealand by 5-1.
9: The Dolphins have gone up. What a win for Christian Wolf and his team.
10: From 31-14 down, they have poured on 24 unanswered points to beat the Japan 15th, 38-31, the Māori All Blacks.
11: George Russell wins the Austrian Grand Prix. Lawson and Lindblad have finished in the points, double points finish for Racing Bulls.
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12: Andrew Saville, morning to you.
13: Hello, Mike.
12: On a scale of 1 to 10, 10 you can barely stand and you're just conscious, versus 1 you've never felt better, where are you?
13: About a 9.8.
12: Got you. Oh. Jason.
13: Potts. I might have to be airlifted out of Russell.
12: Jason Pines in the, what's the flash lounge at the Vancouver airport? What are you in? You're in a Delta One lounge or an Air New Zealand Koru lounge, or what are you in?
14: No, nothing like that. No, I'm just out in general population waiting for my flight. I connect down through LAX down to Melbourne and across to Wellington. So, yeah, about 28 hours of flying.
12: Right. So, Vancouver.
14: What a way to be sent off.
12: Well, welcome to 2026 aviation style. So, Vancouver, LAX, Melbourne, Wellington.
14: Melbourne. That's it.
12: Unbelievable. Do you have to go?
13: He must be flying with the civil aviation people. They flew up to fix the engine. Are they coming home with Jason?
12: Just unbelievable. What time do you need to go soon, Jason? Are you being called, or?
14: I'm looking at my gate. So, like any good traveller, I found the gate. I thought I'll know where I'll have to be, and I'm just looking at it at the moment. They board in sort of groups, don't they? And
12: yes. What group are you in? You'll be group one.
13: You'll be first. Yeah, you'll be first with 94F.
14: Yeah, that's right. No, I'm watching people get on the plane now. Look, and rather than bore you with all of this, let's carry on. And if I have to go, I'll go.
12: Oh, okay. Well, I just want to build it up because people get so excited about you being on the show, Jason, that, you know, if you just disappeared halfway through. So, Sav, this is embarrassing because your injury, Mitchell's 2 broken ribs. I've heard from Grant McCullum, who's the MP. He's off to the knee surgeon this morning because he he did his knee. Did anyone come out unscathed?
13: We lost 2 players in the warm-up. And one of them was former Kiwi League international and very good warrior, Tia Roparty. He was gone in the warm-up. Oh, so at least I lasted the warm-up. Oh. I felt the calf. I felt a little bit of a twinge. You're not going to believe this. Ian Jones, who you had on this morning, he was our coach. He selected me at open side flanker. Right.
12: Yes.
13: Michael Jones, Sir Michael Jones and Sir Graham Lowe gave us the motivational speech before the game, and we were ready to rip through, you know, we were ready to smash through brick walls. I tried to smash through the brick wall and the car

0: 5% this election. The problem with getting to 5% is timing. The closer we get to the election, this fascination, this honeymoon, if you will have worn off.
1: Saturday night TV1's news bulletin, 15 minutes. That's for a war. That's for an earthquake with mass destruction. Not somebody who got spanked 5-1 and is going home at the first opportunity.
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3: Met Service forecast for New Zealand's Northland to North Taranaki, also Coromandel, Bay of Plenty, Taupō and Tomaranui, predominantly fine. South Taranaki and Taihape to Kapiti, cloudy with isolated showers. Gisborne and Hawke's Bay, showers, some heavy. Wairarapa and Wellington, cloudy periods. Nelson, Buller to Westland and Southern Lakes, a fine day. Marlborough, Canterbury, remainder of Otago, cloudy with patchy drizzle. Southland and Fiordland, cloudy with isolated showers. And the Chatham Islands, a few showers.
2: 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It's Kerry Woodham Mornings on News Talk ZB.

0: News Talk ZB, it is 9:07. A very, very good morning to you. Kerry Woodham with you through until midday. 0800 80 10 80 is the number to call. You can text me 9292 ZBZB. And if you want to drop me a line, you can do that too. Greg's already done that. Kerry at newstalkzb.co.nz. Nobody loves a tradie more than a politician in election year. Labor announced it would reset the apprenticeship boost scheme back to 2 years from 2028 if, come the glorious day, they became the next government. Labor leader Chris Hipkins announced the election policy to the party faithful at Labor's Congress, as they call it in election year, in Wellington over the weekend.
1: There are so many young New Zealanders who would love to get into the trades and are just desperate for the opportunity to do that. And we've got a lot of feedback from those employers who would love to take on an apprentice that they just need a bit more financial support to be able to do that.
0: And they'll get it if Labor becomes the government with the Greens and Te Pāti Māori, and maybe Top. It's a hangover from COVID. The scheme started in 2020. Employers were paid $500 a month for 1 year to take on apprentices, helping pay for things like wages and ensuring apprentices can keep earning while they're training. In 2025, the scheme was pegged back by the coalition government from a two-year subsidy to instead focus on first-year apprentices in targeted occupations. At the time, the government said targeting the scheme would ensure the skills and qualifications people were getting were in sync with what the country needed. Labor's scheme would see the 2020, we're back to the future with 2020, reinstated. It would be a two-year subsidy, and the trades that would qualify would also be expanded to include road construction, water treatment and hairdressing. Hipkins later told media that Labor had deliberately sought to expand the scheme to more industries that employed more women. Pollies love a tradie. Remember in 1999, you may not, but perhaps your employer does, Helen Clark campaigned on apprenticeships. Labor introduced legislation for a modern apprenticeship program which would provide better opportunities for New Zealanders to gain national qualifications through work-based training. So that was a big platform plank of Labor's policies going into the 99 election. In 2013, then Prime Minister John Key promised cash incentives to encourage people to take up apprenticeships as of election year 2014. Modern apprenticeships and other apprenticeship-type

0: training would be combined under a new scheme called New Zealand Apprenticeships. The overall subsidy payments to the scheme would be increased by $12 million in the first year. That would rise over time. And then along came Labour's COVID scheme, which the coalition government kept kind of but tinkered with. And now here we are with another election in a few months, and yet again the tradies are being wooed. Are you wooable? Is this the sort of thing your business needs to take on more apprentices? Of all the schemes that have been dangled before you, that have been offered, that have been introduced and then tinkered with and then merged into one and then separated and then, you know, times two, divide by three, carry the four and plus five, which scheme has worked the best for you when it comes to taking on apprentices, training them up, having the time and the opportunity and the readies to be able to take on apprentices, which apprenticeship scheme has worked the best for you? Of all the many, and I only went back 27 years, has a government scheme made a difference to your business being able to take on apprentices? Or does it very much depend on the economic climate of the day rather than any kind of government? Surely a subsidy of $500 a month for a year would help. Because taking on apprentices does take time. You get a few prancing unicorns that come into your workshop or to your salon or to your work gang who are brilliant, who are meant to be doing the job, who understand it instinctively, who turn up on time. They're amazing. And we get a few of those here. But the rest of us, and I include myself in that, aren't much use for a couple of years. We make mistakes. We learn from them. We cost you money. You roll your eyes. You manage not to kick our bums. And in the end, we come right. And we're worth something to you. It takes time. It takes dedication. It takes the right temperament to take on apprentices. So is this COVID 2.0 scheme that Labour has announced, the apprenticeship boost scheme, is that going to make a difference to you in terms of taking on apprentices? Is there a government scheme over the last 27 years that's worked best for you? Or is it pretty much up to the economic climate of the time as to whether you can take on apprentices or not? Love to hear from you on this. 0800 80 10 80 is the number to call. Hairdressers, tradies of every kind, the trades that normally take on women, love to hear from you about this. 0800 80 10 80 is the number to call. It is 9:14. Kerry Woodham.
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13: A fresh take on the issues of the day. 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
0: Bronwyn, a very good morning to you.
16: Hi, good morning, how are you?
0: Good, thank you.
16: Yeah, I was just calling about the apprentices.
0: Yes.
16: Yeah, so I was saying that we have two apprentices and there's no way that $500 a month would make us hire anymore because it's completely work-related, economics-related. $500 would not change that decision. It would just be free money for us. And
0: oh, it's sounding like COVID all over again, yes.
16: Yeah, and you say COVID. One of our apprentices worked during that time for another company, yeah. And they just hired first and second years, and when they got to third year, they would find a way to get rid of them and then hire another second year.
0: Oh, no.
16: That company has gone under. But, yeah, so it does lead to unintended consequences, negative for the apprentices.
0: Did they not get feedback from the, you know, training boards after this particular scheme was announced where you could point this out to them?
16: I don't know.
0: No, you don't know. You can't possibly answer on behalf of Labor, can you? So does it cost a business, I imagine it does, to take on an apprentice?
16: Oh, absolutely. Yeah. Yep. But yeah, I mean, there needs to be the work available. You can't just have them there sitting there twiddling their thumbs and you cashing in the $500. You need, because the total payout is more than the $500. So it is cash out of pocket net.
0: But when you've got them there and it does cost you to have them, but you're happy to take them on because you want to see the industry develop and progress and go into the next, you know, go into the future with the next generation, surely it must help a bit with the $500 a month.
16: Oh, absolutely. But it doesn't change the decision.
0: Right. Yeah. So you'd be taking them on whether there was the $500 a month or not. Or not taking them on, whether there was $500 a month or not. Are some businesses better at training apprentices than others? Like some people shouldn't be anywhere near a young worker.
16: Oh, absolutely. Yeah. And that is actually one of the bugbears of our most experienced builder, is that the youngsters are not getting trained properly. And through each generation, that training is being diluted and there isn't... So the BCITO and the other body, they are not doing the practical tests that they used to do. So the quality, and this is just hearsay, the quality is not what it used to be.
0: They're saying that across the board for trades and for academic professions. There have, across the Western world, they've said the standards have fallen to the extent that you're now seeing the sort of work you'd expect from, say, a 10 to 12-year-old at university level.
16: Wow.
0: Yeah, there's a really interesting piece in The Economist about that.
16: It's sad.
0: Yeah, it
16: is. And it's going to get worse with AI.
0: Yeah, probably. So I also wonder, too, about the type of work that's being done. And back in the olden days, a house was built from the ground up by builders and by associated trades. These days, everything's so prefabbed that you don't know that you need to do this to ensure that works properly.
16: Yep. Especially on the new builds. You've got apprentices working on new builds where everything is square, plumb, and pre-ordered, pre-nail frames. And so they go to do a house renovation on an old villa, and they're a bit stuck because they don't know how to solve the problems of going, oh, the wall's not straight. they need to be trained up on all sorts of different sides. And in theory they are, but in reality they're not really.
0: No, I can imagine. And how many, just last question, sorry, I'm grilling you, but how many apprentices or how many young people do you have knocking on your door saying, can you please take me on?
16: There's a lot, but we don't actually have people approaching us because we don't have a website or any public information. But there are a lot that we know are looking.
0: Yeah.
16: And about a year ago, because on the Auckland Builders Facebook page, there was constant posts about needing work. Yeah. And then I heard most of them just went to Australia.
0: God, yeah. Well, good on you for taking on the apprentices, and good on you for hanging in there. And I really appreciate you being interviewed by me this early on a Monday morning. Thank you, Bronwyn. News Talk ZB, it is 9:23.
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0: Morning, Kerry, says Michael. I'm a tradie. There would be no way on God's green earth that I would be giving my vote to a Labour Greens Te Pāti Māori coalition. We may as well burn the whole country to the ground in one fell swoop, be quicker, and ultimately it would be where that particular coalition would take us, says Michael. Firing on all cylinders this Monday morning. Thank you very much, Michael. And time now to talk to Julie from About Health about Lester's Oil, more than just an omega-3 supplement. Of all the omega-3-based supplements on the market, Julie, why should we choose Lester's Oil?
1: Hi, Kerry. Yeah, look, that's a really fair question. And the way I look at it, there's two main reasons. Firstly, it's been designed to support multiple areas of your health. So that's your joints, your heart, your eyes, your energy, brain, and so much more. And it can do all that because there's actually six ingredients in there, not just the fish oil. Secondly, is the commitment that we have to quality. And this starts all the way back from sourcing the best ingredients. We do small, regular production runs. We store it in climate-controlled conditions. We also do independent testing of every single batch that we make, and we're looking for those omega-3 fatty acid levels. The reports, by the way, come back fantastic, above what we claim on the label every time. And we think that these are just some of the things that make Lester's Oil simply a cut above the rest.
0: Very impressive reasons. And what kind of things might someone experience when taking Lester's Oil?
1: Well, like most things, Kerry, that depends a lot on the individual and, of course, all the other things that they're doing. But the reports that we hear mostly from customers are around comfortable joints. You know, they're feeling more energised. They're finding that they are able to continue the activities that they love doing with less discomfort, and they're not tiring out the same way. Yeah, that's the main thing we hear about.
0: That is fantastic. And I certainly notice it. I don't know whether it's psychosomatic or not. I just feel better when I take it. Have you got a special for our listeners today?
1: I sure do. Prioritise your health and order yourself some Lester's Oil now. Simply call us on 0800 999 309 or head to the website abouthealth.co.nz. Purchase a 3-month supply, use the code Kerry, and you'll be sent a free 30-capsule supply of Lester's Nightcap. So that's good for sleep support. But wait, there's more. You'll also get, I had to throw that one in there. You will also get a luxurious eye mask valued at over $60. So jump on this offer today. Get yourself sorted in time for the upcoming school holidays. They're just around the corner, of course. That number once again, 0800 999 309. And as always, make sure that you read those labels and take only as directed. About Health Auckland.
0: I do not know many parents of school-age children who'll be luxuriating with their eye mask. I think that will happen after school holidays, Julie.
1: I can vouch for that, Kerry. I think you're right. One can but wish, one can try.
0: Exactly. Perhaps they're going off to the grandparents for the school holidays. Thank you, maybe. Julie. Always good to
1: Thanks,
0: talk.
1: Thanks, Kerry. Kerry Woodham.
0: Tony says, have Labour learned absolutely nothing from their COVID debacle? Here they go again. Borrow and spend, borrow and spend. Private businesses need to be able to wash their own faces. We must get away from the continual dependence on the government, says Tony. Wasn't Bronwyn a breath of fresh air, though, wasn't she? She's like, well, we'd take them on, or we wouldn't, depending on how the business is going, not depending on a $500 a month subsidy from the taxpayer. You know, this is, it's just silly. It's not helping at all. I wonder if any have, I mean, if there are some tradies who have been around for a while who will remember Helen Clark perhaps campaigning on their modern apprenticeships program, trying to get young people into the trades. She was all about the knowledge economy and getting young people into work. Then we had John Key with the, we will give the first 10,000 who sign up $2,000 towards their tools, plus some set of Ginsu knives, whether that worked. What actually works? Is it just an economy doing well with a good pipeline of work? Is that all you're really after? And you'll look after yourselves and the young apprentices. Thank you very much. Kerry, $500 wouldn't even cover the cost of the health and safety and the tests involved. Can these socialists even count? And I've been doing renovations for the past 12 months and talking to all of our tradies. None of them vote Labour, which is ironic, given that Labour believes they're the party of the tradies. What they don't realise is that they are more business owners and you still have to have the work for an apprentice. Too true. Love to hear from you after our news headlines. News Talk ZB just coming up to 9:31.
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28: With Your Ride, New Zealand's number one taxi app, download Your Ride today. Prime Minister Chris Luxon says the government got it wrong with the wording of a controversial, now scrapped clause in its conservation reform. ACT is proposing to merge justice, courts and police portfolios as part of a plan to reduce the number of ministerial roles and government departments. The Motor Trade Association says Labor's plan to expand the apprenticeship boost scheme is a step in the right direction. The number of MPs claiming full accommodation allowances has skyrocketed from 10% to 75% since 2009. The deadline on talks between the US and Iran could be extended if no common ground can be found. And tens of thousands remain unaccounted for after last week's Venezuela quakes, and more than 1,400 people have been confirmed dead. What's next for New Zealand's oldest standing prison? Read more at nzherald.co.nz. Now back to Kerry Woodham.
0: Thank you very much, Jodie. It is 25 minutes to 10. Some great texts here. Steve says the policy misses the mark in the sense that apprentices are expected to have so much gear these days. I'm a builder and my daughter's doing a building apprenticeship. The money she has laid out for tools is eye-watering for an 18-year-old. At least $7,000 to $8,000, and then of course you need an appropriate vehicle to carry it around in. The dropout rate is probably more to do with that than whether the employer gets $6,000 a year for 1 or 2 years. In fact, I think the rate of dropouts has stayed at around 30% regardless, says Steve. Yeah, I guess that's where John Key's initiative was trying to tempt young people into the trades by offering that $2,000 towards the cost of the gear. So can you get a loan, like a student loan, if you're starting out in the trades? Or is it the bank of mum and dad, or does your employer take it from you in terms of taking it out of your wages? Be very interested to know. 0800 80 1080. Rob, very good morning to you.
29: Good morning.
0: Good morning, good morning. Do you know if apprentices have to fork out that initial investment in the tools and the vehicles and everything they need themselves, or does that get covered?
9: That I can't put my hand on my heart and say categorically either way.
0: Right.
9: I know some companies do pay for their tools, which I think is a great thing.
0: Yeah.
9: Back in the late 60s when I did my apprenticeship, we paid for everything ourselves, and then I think my take-home pay then was about $18. That's back in 1967.
0: Oh, my God. Okay.
9: So it's kind of like... And you buy a micrometer, for example, and a micrometer would possibly be a month's wages.
0: Wow. That's a huge investment in your own learning, isn't it?
9: Massive. But the way we had it then, it was based on hours. The apprenticeship was based on hours. You started off on a 10,000-hour apprenticeship, being 2,000 hours a year is your normal time working, you know?
0: Yeah.
9: 40-hour week, 50 weeks of the year. But we're accountable to not only our employer, but also there was a government outfit called the Labor Department.
0: Yeah.
9: And they looked after all the apprentices, and it just wasn't, it was all the trades, you know, and I can speak for engineering, which is my trade, fitting and turning, it was in those days, building, motor mechanics, welders, the core trades, I'd call it. If you didn't go to night school, which you had to do for 3 years, 4 hours a week at night school, plus your block course, which was 3 weeks a year, and the employer paid for that, not the night, not the evening ones yet that come out of your own pocket. You were answerable to the Labor Department, and not only them, but your boss. But at the initial part of your apprenticeship, right from the beginning, you signed a contract, or your parents did, because you're under 21.
0: Yeah.
9: And the company you work for signed a contract, and they undertook to, I guess, the government of the day, to train you in the respective trade.
0: Wow.
9: And therefore, they were responsible as much as you were responsible. It was like they talked about employment contracts many years later, but apprentices in my age group and a few after and whatever, we all had contracts. We had contracts from day one. So contracts were nothing to us, employment contracts. We had them back then.
0: But it's almost like being adopted at that age. Like, I can see now...
9: Well, it was, but you learned.
0: Yeah.
9: You learned from honest tradesmen.
0: Yeah.
9: Retirement age then was 60, and some of the people where I worked were in their 70s. But these guys knew everything.
0: Well, I can see now...
9: They didn't teach you a trade. They taught you life skills.
0: Yeah. I can see why so many tradies are so close to the tradesmen that trained them up. Like over the years when I've done awards evenings and things, and you just see the tears in the eyes when a successful young man comes up and pays tribute to the guy that first took him on.
9: Oh, absolutely.
0: Yeah. It explains a lot.
9: I could name some of mine, and some of mine were well-known sportsmen, represented New Zealand.
0: Yeah.
9: I won't name them, but, they taught you a bunch of life skills.
0: Yeah.
9: Not only your work skills, but they taught you, how to talk to your elders, respect your elders. And if you were an idiot, you got told, I can't say the words on the radio, but you were certainly told, and you got a boot up the backside.
0: Yeah.
9: You didn't cry to mummy, somebody's abused me.
0: No.
9: You got told to have a cup of concrete and harden up and learn the bloody job.
0: And what was it like when your son did an apprenticeship?
9: Well, that was back in the 80s.
0: Yeah.
9: The Clark government, I always remember this, it's a great story, but he went to school one day and they said, oh, what are you going to do, you know? And he said, oh, I'm going to be a Sparky, you know, an electrician. Well, what do you want to do the trades for? Robots will do that. He turned around and basically said, well, somebody's got to make the robots.
0: Yeah.
9: Somebody's got to assemble the robots. Somebody's got to make the die. My dad's friend, he's a die maker. He'll make the die. Somebody puts in the machine. my dad's friend's an electrician. He'll wire the machine. My dad will put in the machine, you know, and all that sort of stuff. And the teacher had no answer for it. Well, he went on, did his apprenticeship, extremely, extremely highly qualified, doesn't live in New Zealand, won't live in New Zealand, and that's a whole other story related back to COVID. He couldn't come back, even though he was allowed to. So he's now offshore, and we've lost, along with many, many others, extremely highly qualified people that will not return to New Zealand, and we don't get the benefit anymore.
0: No, that's such a shame. Rob, thank you so much. I appreciate your call. News Talk ZB, it is 18 to 10.
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0: Paul says, I totally agree with Rob. I've been in a very specialist trade for nearly 40 years. I'm sad to say it's slowly dying due to a lack of new trainees. We simply cannot afford to take the risk. Ben, good morning to you.
18: Morning, Kerry. I went through a pre-employment program in the Helen Clark era. I think it was about 97 was my class as mechanics. It's level 1 and 2. And I think there were 14 or 16 of us in the class, and about 3 at the end of that had jobs to go to. So realistically, for where we were on the west coast of the South Island,
0: it really only
18: introduced an excessive amount of mechanics into the industry. It took me 2 years to get my first job as a mechanic. Working as a farm worker.
0: Yeah.
18: Leading up to that. So,
0: did you want to stay on the west coast?
18: Oh, that age, I didn't really know what I wanted to do. Curious. Wanted to chase,
0: same.
18: Chase girls and drink beers. Yeah. Yeah. But as far as your tools go, I think really, yes, it's an expense, but if you want to be a mechanic or a builder, you already have an interest in that line of work, you've already got tools by the time you leave school. Like, you've probably got a socket set and a screwdriver set, maybe a multimeter, or, you know, as a mechanic.
0: Yeah.
18: So, you know, most tradies before, you know, even while they're doing their apprenticeship, more than likely have a hammer and a skill saw. It's, you know, you got to start somewhere. It's not like you just leave your qualification, get a job and go and drop 10 grand. Maybe some people do. But for me, it certainly wasn't like that. And more often than not, your company that you work for will open you up a tool account, whether it be Placemakers or at their own, you know, maybe it's a workshop, and you can buy your tools and you've got a pay down period. So, you know, it'll take $20 or $40 or $100 a week out of your wages, whatever it might be.
0: That's exactly what a texter said. Their building apprentice son has tools discounted at a discounted price and the boss lets him pay them off.
18: Exactly. And you very rarely are you paying trade, full retail. You're paying trade prices. So, you know, you're not paying what most people would normally pay at your Bunnings. You're probably getting a 20% discount or perhaps more in some cases. And then interest-free sort of, or maybe not, depending on. So, yeah, but as far as just going back to the class that we're in, you could tell some people were doing it because, you know, they had no idea what they wanted to do. I basically did it because my mother enrolled me into it, and I kept breaking things on the farm and pulling things apart and trying to fix them, so you obviously figured I should probably learn how to actually fix them,
0: Yeah.
18: That worked out all right in the end, yeah.
0: And do you enjoy it? Do you love what you do?
18: I did. I mean, I was into cars and motorbikes, so naturally I wanted to know how to fix them, and being able to fix your own cars is a hell of a lot cheaper than paying someone else to do it, that's for sure.
0: Yeah.
18: Yeah.
0: Helen Clark came in 99 to 2008, so it would have been...
18: Okay, well, I could be wrong there, but I do recall, for whatever reason... I don't know that we were charged.
0: Probably
18: so
0: not.
18: Maybe I got the better half of that in the after 99 when I was at the Southern Institute of Technology and also the Nelson Polytechnic up there doing my extensions on my certifications, perhaps.
0: It's a hell of a lot of input. Like, listening to Rob talking about doing a full day's work, learning, which is hard, you know, you're learning a trade, and then going to night school, you know, it's not something you do lightly when you take on a trade. It's bit as busy and as requiring of, you know, your mind working, your hands working, your body working as a university course.
18: Yeah, but life's hard, Kerry. It's supposed to be easy. If it was easy, everyone would be doing it. But for us, it was block courses. So I'd have a week off maybe three times a year and go to the Polytech for a week and do as much as I possibly could of the theory. Mm. And the practical is done at work, on work. So, you know, you're doing those practical assignments, qualifications on the job.
0: Yeah, that's true. You've obviously had the concrete pill as well during your training, because you're not a moaner and you're not a whiner and you just get on with it. Thank you, Ben. News Talk ZB. I went through 4 years of the same as Rob, just to be a drain layer with $37 take-home pay. It was a huge commitment that I don't think this new generation would endure. I think somewhat if they're really interested, if they really want to do the job and see the point of it. Kerry, you know I'm not a fan of Labour, says a frequent texter, but that apprenticeship scheme they put forward was probably the only thing they did right. I hired 3 apprentices because of that. They're now tradesmen still working for me. Just wanted a bit of balance on the other side as well. No, good to hear from you. News Talk ZB, it is 9 to 10.
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0: News Talk ZB. Hello, Ryan. You did a building apprenticeship, Helen tells me.
23: Yep. A long time ago, it feels like now.
0: I bet it wasn't.
23: Oh, no, like somewhere in between 10 and 15 years or something.
0: Yeah.
23: Like, yeah, 10 or 11 years maybe.
0: Yeah.
23: But yeah, when I signed up, whoever signed up as an apprentice got a 2K cash incentive. So, yeah, there was 2K for tools straight away.
0: That would have been under John Key. That was their initiative.
23: Yeah. And then I think even the boss also got 2K for every apprentice he signed, because there was about 8 of us spread across 6 sites or something like that.
0: Yeah.
23: And then they also gave us a tool allowance, like we could tick up and then we just pay it off weekly or whatever.
0: Yeah.
23: It was usually about $400 or $500. You could go tick up for a tool, so there could be like a new saw or a drill, and then just pay that off out of your pay each week. And
0: okay,
23: it's pretty sweet, eh?
0: Well, but it's good.
23: It is good, because from day one, though, you're earning straight away.
0: Mm.
23: Like, I've never had a student loan, and even the BCITO fees, they at one point they were also offering like the first year free, or they waived some of the fees.
0: That's
23: right. But again, you just put that on a payment plan, and they'll just take it a little bit each month, so you're not hit. Even though I think it's only about $800 a year, but as an apprentice, the wage isn't the best. So spread that over a year and you don't really notice it.
0: You must have been better off when, you know, you compare yourself to your friends who went to university. Are you better off now, or has it evened out?
23: That's so hard to tell.
0: Yeah.
23: Because like another mate, he spent 15 years to get to his dream job and he's got a massive student loan, but then I hear the figures and I'm like, yeah, you'll be mortgage free before you know it.
0: Yeah.
23: But yeah, I don't know. Yeah, it's tricky because, yeah, you make that sacrifice going to uni, and if you choose the right degree, it's going to pay for itself. But there are a lot of degrees that also are just a waste of money.
0: And a lot of people just faffing around and haven't found their purpose.
23: Yeah. But yeah, it's just like I was earning from day one. The apprenticeship was four and a half years. And yeah, and as the other person, or was it you who said when you meet other builders, they go, oh, yeah, thank my boss. Like, the amount of times throughout a job will be like, oh, James taught me this or Josh taught me this, like all my previous foremans who I've been working under. Like, as an apprentice, you just learn so much. You're learning every day, but you're earning every day.
0: Yeah. And okay, and so you got what you needed because you had the right boss or because the structure for training was right?
23: I had the right boss.
0: Yeah.
23: The training was a little difficult because I had I probably had five training advisors through my 4.5 years.
0: Yeah.
23: But then I was lucky growing up on the building site as well with the old man. So I don't know what you call it. I had a bit more than just common sense.
0: Yeah. Nice.
23: Yeah.
0: I'm glad it went well for you, Ryan. Thank you very much for taking the time to talk to me. We're coming up to the news at 10. Taking us there is Stevie. Why is that, Helen? Any particular reason? Should I try and guess? Is it her birthday? Oh, Stevie's rumoured to be playing at Trevor, Kelsey and Taylor Swift's wedding. Oh. Well, she won't be singing this, I'd imagine. In fact, half her oeuvre will be of thwarted love and fury and revenge. Won't be entirely a props for a wedding, will it? But anyway, Stop Dragging My Heart Around will take us through to 10 o'clock.
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24: 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Mike Hosking, Jack Tame, Heather Duplessis-Allen, Francesca Rudkin. 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
3: It's 10 o'clock. I'm Jodie Gill. The Prime Minister is accusing Chloe Swarbrick of deliberately trying to undermine the country. The Green Party co-leader has written to the EU Trade Commissioner with concerns the government isn't meeting its climate targets. The Commissioner appears to have brushed off the concerns, reaffirming the EU's commitment to collaborate with New Zealand. Chris Luxon told Mike Hosking, Swarbrick's actions are a pretty bad look for someone vying to be Deputy Prime Minister.
9: As I understand it, she's gone and reached out to a Green European MP and cooked up this case that we're not meeting those obligations. And I think the only people that get hurt through something like that are our exporters.
3: The Prime Minister is also raising concerns about the Civil Aviation Authority. The government's ordered an overhaul of aviation rules after an Air New Zealand jet was grounded in Los Angeles in March. Our CAA doesn't recognise Boeing engineers in LA, so the airline was forced to fly six of its own engineers over for 6 days to complete the engine change. Chris Luxon says the authority needs to be much more innovative and on point.
9: There's about 350 rule issues that they're sitting there that they play back are just dumb and or stupid. And there's about 23 projects now that have been amalgamated around those rules.
3: Chris Sipkins says it's up to the police minister and the IPCA to decide whether the police commissioner should remain in the role while he's under investigation. Labor's police spokesperson Ginny Anderson received a complaint about Chambers last year. Leader Chris Sipkins says she passed it on to the police minister and sought assurances it would be dealt with appropriately.
10: And did nothing else with it. And I think that's absolutely the appropriate course of action for her to have taken.
3: In a separate case, the IPCA is investigating claims a senior officer used a police-issued swipe card to help his family avoid media after his son's court appearance. Former soldier Joshua Ford was sentenced to 6 months community detention last week for grooming and coercing a teenage girl. His father is reportedly a detective inspector. Police Assistant Commissioner Jeanette Park says the matter has been referred to the IPCA and a confidential employment process is underway. One person is seriously injured following a single vehicle crash near Blackball, inland of Greymouth this morning. Aotearoa Road is closed and will remain closed for some time. Emotions are high in Venezuela as volunteers scramble to find survivors from last week's devastating quakes. The death toll surpassed 1,400 people, with over 3,000 missing and injured, with over 3,000 people injured and thousands still missing. International aid is flowing into the country and specialised search and rescue teams are now on the ground. One rescuer has told Sky News what matters most is finding people alive.
11: We all need this help, working together with love, because the life human being is the most important thing that we can have.
3: People in Europe continue to swelter through record-breaking temperatures as the heat wave moves east. Germany, the Czech Republic and Poland have had temperatures soaring above 40 degrees. The Luxembourg Times has been asking people how they're dealing with it.
12: In the summer, I'm used with this weather, but not here I come on the streets on the shallow.
25: Go to swim and walking out with my friends.
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27: News Talk ZB Sport. Canada has stunned South Africa in stoppage time to snatch a late 1-0 victory in their round of 32 FIFA World Cup match in Los Angeles. Just as things looked destined for extra time, Stephen Estakio fired in the winner for the co-hosts. He's told TVNZ he felt the weight of his nation while connecting his right boot with the ball.
28: When I shot, I felt that everybody shot with me. Everybody put a little bit of power on it and it went to the back of the net, so I'm very happy.
27: Canada will meet either the Netherlands or Morocco in the round of 16 this Sunday. Football coverage with Nissan X-Trail. The big one ends June 30. Be quick. Shane Van Gisbergen is maintaining his off-oval NASCAR dominance in the latest race at Sonoma, California. He's led for most of the race since starting sixth. He remains in front with a few laps to go now. The Kiwi also must beat Ryan Preece to stay in the $1 million in-season challenge knockout competition. Motorsport with CRC's Evapo Rust now in a new dip basket canister. The baseline has been applied in camp early by All Blacks coach Dave Rennie ahead of the first test of the year. Rennie's side ramp up preparations today after arriving in Christchurch for Saturday's season opener against France. Senior hooker Cody Taylor says Rennie has underlined what work ethic means in his side since replacing Scott Robertson.
1: Just always looking for opportunities. He's big on always being ready for something, whether it's with the ball, without the ball. I think he doesn't take mediocrity lightly, but that's been good.
27: England's captain Ben Stokes has announced his retirement from international cricket, stepping down after the current test against New Zealand. On the field, England have struggled to 103 for 4 at stumps on day 4 of the test, needing 373 for victory against the Black Caps. George Russell has won the Austrian Formula One Grand Prix, while Liam Lawson has finished 9th for his 4th straight race, collecting points. And Brit Emma Raducanu has withdrawn from Wimbledon due to a lower leg stress fracture. I'm Adam Cooper. That's News Talk ZB News and Sport with Fisher Funds, New Zealand's most trusted KiwiSaver provider. 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

0: Taranaki and Taihape Tukapiti, cloudy with isolated showers. Gisborne and Hawke's Bay, showers, some heavy. Wairarapa and Wellington, cloudy periods. Nelson, Buller to Westland and Southern Lakes, a fine day. Marlborough, Canterbury, remainder of Otago, cloudy with patchy drizzle. Southland and Fiordland, cloudy with isolated showers. And the Chatham Islands, a few showers.
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2: 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We've been talking about apprentices because nothing says it's election year like a political party trying to woo the tradies, and just asking whether the tradies can be wooed, and which, I suppose, political party or government's apprenticeship scheme did the trick in encouraging young people into the trades and encouraging businesses to take on apprentices. Is there a government scheme that can encourage you to do that, or is it just the pipeline of work that's available, good economic times that give you the confidence to take on a tradie? A frequent texter said actually the COVID scheme where employers were paid $500 a month, that did actually encourage him to take on some tradie as some apprentices who are working as tradies with him now. Another employer, Bronwyn, who started off the show and the conversation, said, no, nothing a government does will encourage us to take on an apprentice or not. We'll take them on if we're doing well, if we can afford the time, if we can afford the money. If we can't, no subsidy from the government is going to encourage us to do so. So I'd really love to hear from those of you. We didn't have time to get everybody on. You might well have gone on and be doing a job now. But I'd really love to hear from those of you who have been in the trades for a while now, who have seen the differences, who have seen the different political parties saying, hey, vote for us and this is what you'll get. Whether that has swayed you one way or the other, whether there has been a scheme that's actually worked for both employer and apprentice, or whether it is just the economic times that make it possible for businesses to take on young ones. So I'd really love to hear from you on that. 0800 80 10 80. Brian says, I'm 45 years old, looking for an apprenticeship in refrigeration and air conditioning, but no company's even replying to my applications. I used to work in telecommunications, fixing old copper cables, but now everyone is on fibre and copper technicians are no longer required. I'm trying to upskill, but unfortunately none of my applications have been successful. So there's someone looking to retrain. Tim says it's just ideological BS. You need to be, there needs to be work out there and the minimum wage sorted first. No point getting $500 a month if we can't afford the wages, says Tim. Another says Labour would do more if they went back to the pre-COVID 5 days of sick leave, not having to give workers 2 weeks, as businesses have to do now. Lance says, my 16-year-old gained an electrical apprenticeship after more than 120 hours free work experience. His employer has about 5 apprentices. They book up their tools and let them pay them off, and they run a study group every week to help them with their book work. The UCOL fees are paid for them as long as they stay for 2 years after they're qualified. Otherwise, they have to pay that back. He's been very lucky to get such an amazing employer, says Lance. Absolutely. And it sounds like the old days that Rob was talking about, where when you took on an apprentice, you didn't just teach them the job. You basically mentored them as a human. And it sounds like that's that philosophy, that absolutely enduring kind of

0: mentorship and fostering of a young person is still going on in the trades, and that's fantastic. You wouldn't get that in a lecture hall, would you? 0800 80 10 80 is the number to call. Will Labour get votes from going back to the future with their apprenticeship program? $500 a month for an employer to take on an apprentice. Would that be enough for you to take a young one on? 0800 80 10 80.
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10: 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Nah, of course you don't, me neither.
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0: News Talk ZB, what bothers me, says a texter, is where is this money coming from? Yet again, they're conjuring millions of dollars and putting into something that trade businesses quite simply cannot afford right now. It is cuckoo land. Probably the capital gains tax, that's paying for everything. Morning, Kerry. Apprenticeships. Unfortunately, the training's been shortened to the extent that after they finish their training, they're not well versed in their respective trades. The Clark government was the one that shortened the apprenticeship time and had the universities take over the training. The skill set subsequently declined. Doesn't matter how much money the respective governments throw around, the training needs to be longer and controlled by the trades, or similar to the old Labour Department. Both businesses and the apprentices need to be accountable. Kerry, just wondering, if businesses can't afford to take on apprentices, how are they going to continue to pay them moving forward? The government can't keep paying continuously. Just wondering what their plans are going forward. And Andy says, the fact is Labour are putting the cart before the horse. If the new housing industry is in the doldrums and there aren't the house numbers being built, then what are these apprentices going to be doing, sitting around on their phones while the poor old builder is paying them to do nothing? Labor's policies do nothing to revive the housing market. There's no incentive to be a landlord. Under their previous leadership, they created this problem by taking out landlord investors at the kneecaps, which had a flow-on effect to the building industry, and the rest is history. Yet again, Labor doesn't think things through, says Andy. Thank you for that. Well, I tell you what, if there's any new build going on, it used to be out in West Auckland. That's where you used to see all the terrace houses going up. I don't know what's happening in Wellington or, I mean, Christchurch is gangbusters, but Beechhaven, bloody hell, there's about 7 or 8 new housing developments, terraced housing for first-home buyers, downsizers. The old gang pad's gone at the corner of the street. Disappeared. The one over the road's gone. There's been, I think, about 10 new terraced houses put onto where two houses used to be in our street. Leading down to the ferry, there's terraced houses. 9 on one big development and I think 11 on a huge waterfront section. So I think all the builders and the apprentices must be in Beechhaven. Does the training need to be longer? As a texter said, it's a bit harder because the work itself has changed. As I was saying to Bronwyn, in the olden days, a builder would build a house from the foundations up. Now it's very much prefabbed and you're bringing in bits of pieces to put a house together. It's like kit set homes. Make it quicker, make it more affordable, but it doesn't give you an understanding of the whole process. Another says, I am 45 years old. I've just finished an electrical apprenticeship. Oh, that should give our refrigeration person hope. I have to say the organisation that run these trainings are an embarrassment and they need a complete overhaul. Right. Well, thank you very much. Thank you very much for that. Okay, well, if our tradies are too busy now, if they're too busy on the tools to phone, I totally understand that. You've got jobs to do. But I can move on to an email I found very interesting from Greg, who said, election year subjects to talk about was the heading from Greg's email. He said, we've just returned from 4 years in Vietnam where my wife was posted in Hanoi. My wife's German. New Zealand adopted the German MMP system lock, stock and barrel. So we have some very interesting conversations as I am right wing and she is very much a lefty. We started a discussion about foreign aid. We both agree that both Germany and New Zealand are effectively broke. So why are we sending millions, maybe billions of dollars overseas to support other countries just because we are supposedly first world? We can't afford to do this anymore. I googled where New Zealand sends aid money and Vietnam is on the list. The Vietnamese government is building a huge stadium in Hanoi. If a government can afford to do this, then do they really need foreign aid from us? I thought, well, that's a fair point. You don't want to be churlish. When people need help, you want to be able to help them. You want to be able to do your bit. But you should see the stadium that they're building in Hanoi. It is going to be the biggest stadium in the world by capacity, seating capacity. It is quite something. It's under construction. It will be a 135,000 seat football stadium. There's going to be a village around it as well. The group that's building it is also working on a high-speed railway, urban developments and wind power plants. So their infrastructure is off and away and roaring. The stadium itself is not to my taste, but, you know, chacun a son goût and all that, each to their own. But it's very gold leafy and huge. But when you look at it, you would have to wonder why we are sending money to Vietnam. According to Where is it? To these figures, New Zealand government gives approximately $8 to $11 million per year to Vietnam, primarily in the form of official development assistance. Vietnam, if they're doing that sort of infrastructure building, should be giving money to us. Our infrastructure is in a parlous state. All we managed was the dear old Tahuia, not a high-speed railway. We would have loved a waterfront stadium. We go to Vietnam for dental care, medical care. Maybe if we weren't sending money to places that don't really need it, then we could build up our own medical care and dental care so that we don't have to go overseas to get it done affordably. It does seem odd. We asked MFAT, Ministry for Foreign Affairs and Trade, whether they could tell us why Vietnam needs the money. And Helen, my producer, got the email back, "Hi Helen, we'll decline your request for an interview. We're happy to provide you with more information about New Zealand's development cooperation in Vietnam. We'd need a bit more time to pull this together." Okay. In the meantime, we can point you to the Dev Data website where you can see country breakdowns of development cooperation as well as details about activities. So I have the link there and we'll have a look in a moment. But Todd McClay says Winston Peters needs to talk to it. Winston Peters says MFAT needs to talk to it. MFAT says, no, we need a lot more time. In the year 24-25, New Zealand spent $943.81 million across 624 activities in international development cooperation. Now, if it's needed, sure, fine, because we're better off than many other countries around the world. I would venture to suggest we're not better off than Vietnam, if that's what they're doing. I mean, you could only dream of a stadium and a city and a high-speed railway, the likes of which they're building. What do you think? I mean, should we, just because we always have done, I haven't thought of Vietnam as a third world country or needing humanitarian aid unless there's been a specific storm or event for years. Anyway, 0800 80 10 80 is the number to call. News Talk ZB, it is 10:24.
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0: 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Hello, Brad.
21: Hey, it's Kerry. How you going?
0: Good. We've talked before.
21: Many times.
0: Yeah.
21: Thanks to have French rolled around the corner from you guys.
0: That's exactly right.
21: We've done the COVID talk. We've done lots of things.
0: We have. And now we're doing the apprentice talk. So do you take on apprentices still?
21: Not now. We've got our institute space.
0: Right.
21: So we've had that for a few years after we shut Frenchie down. But we had a big staff base. We had about 20 at Frenchie for a while.
0: Yeah.
21: But it's, you know, it's money's one thing. I think it's just getting the right people for the job. You know, schools are great, but they're not really teaching kids communication skills and stuff like that as well in the actual educating of hairdressing.
0: Well, that's a big part of it. That's a huge part of hairdressing, isn't it?
21: Yeah.
0: Like the chat and the...
21: Oh, well, it's 90% why people come back, I think. So,
0: yeah.
21: So a haircut's a haircut, but you want to sort of be able to connect with that hairdresser is a big thing.
0: Yeah.
21: But, yeah, I mean, I think it's, you know, the whole world's changing. Like, rent-a-chair spaces in the UK are 60% rent-a-chairs. So you've got 40% of a traditional salon now, which is a massive change. Australia's turning the same way. New Zealand's sort of slightly... coming behind that as well, you've probably still got about 60% traditional and 40% rent-a-chairs. So it's slowly shifting the whole thing. So
0: and
21: it makes it harder for apprentices.
0: Yeah, what is that going to mean for apprentices then?
21: Yeah, well, that's the thing. I think it's about looking at the whole industry instead of just one thing. I don't know. I just wish we'd take education away from changing platforms of government and sort of have a better stream. I mean, we've just done it with the, you know, our roading and everything else.
0: Yeah.
21: So I think the next thing will be education. You know, so we can sort of go, okay, let's, for the next 10 years, focus on this instead of every 3 years changing the plot, you know, so.
0: Or taking bits out and rejigging it and, yeah.
21: Oh, buddy, like it costs so much money to sort of get, you know, sort of private people to look at what we should do next. But, I mean, I think get people in the industry and sort of see where it's going. I mean, you're going to still have old school think we just have to have normal traditional salons. But globally, like I'm saying, it's changing, so we have to think of a different way. I mean, hairdressing in the last 20 years has changed with balayage and ombres. So to get your final assessment, you have to have 25 clients a week. You could get away with having 10 for how much you charge for balayage.
0: Yeah.
21: So even that criteria of getting your final to be a hairdresser has changed in the last 20 years. So I think... I don't know what the answer is, but I think you need a nice round table of people that can sort of, you know, be futurists and sort of think about the next stage of that career as a trade and try to figure out what the next stage is.
0: I think anyone who thought that maybe they could look at a few YouTube tutorials and do their own hair quickly found out during COVID that, in fact, they cannot. It is an essential trade.
21: It is. I mean, it's not just cutting hair. Like you've got to have some sort of like psychology background of a thought pattern.
0: I think so.
21: 90% of your thing is you know, you're taking people through cancer, you're taking people through their first births, the loss of their child. There's a lot of things that you sort of have to take on the chin. And if they're not strong enough at that stage to get that, it's really hard to get through the whole industry.
0: Yeah.
21: So it's, cutting's like 10%. 90% is mental, I'd say.
0: Yeah, and you're right, because it's very difficult for some of our young ones to grasp the concept of cold calling. I mean, I found it difficult when I first started, and I love talking to people, but to cold call somebody, and quite often with bad news, it's really tricky to do.
21: It is. I mean, I think the thing is, it's sort of like, you know, I was sitting on the Haito board for a while, and I said, we need to get some mental health practice into hairdressing. Like, we need to, like, teach these guys how to deal with things are getting downloaded for 10 hours or 12 hours a day so we can keep them safe.
0: Yeah.
21: And they were like, oh, that's stupid. And I was like, okay, well, personally, I think this is, you know, it's 90% of our job is to listen, you know, So you can't do your job. You can't, if you don't know what they're feeling, you can't cut their hair.
0: Yeah.
21: So it's a pretty hard one to sort of just pick a picture off a paper and go, that's what you're getting. Yeah. So. Yeah.
0: And you want to know why. I know it is. It's a big deal.
21: You know, what they do in the morning. I mean, there's so many things, what shampoos they use. I mean, it sounds primitive, but it does line you up to make them safe at home so they can do their hairstyle and feel good. You know? So, I don't know what the answer is, but it's sort of, it's a big dilemma that Australia's got as well. There's a lot of guys posting about this, my mates in Australia going, what are we going to do with the next generation?
0: Yeah.
21: How do we help these guys out? How do we re-educate them? I've just got back from Melbourne a couple weeks ago educating, and then I'm off to Brisbane educating, and then I've got Madrid and then Paris. So there's a lot of,
0: it's a bit better than around the corner in Victoria Street in that wind tunnel, isn't it?
21: Yeah, so I still cut hair every day, but it's sort of, you know, the world's hungry for education.
0: Mm.
21: And that's what it comes down to. So it's sort of, it's trying to sort of guide these people and excite them. It's such a great time in Melbourne for that reason. I've just been able to sort of give them a bit of energy and show them some new things, which has been really nice.
0: I'm very glad for you, Brad. I'm so glad it's working out and sounding really exciting. Thank you. Kerry, what is balayage? Oh, you'll know it if you see it. It's a form of a colouring hair where you don't use the foils. It sort of starts dark and then comes down to a lighter colour at the bottom. Usually on longer hair, you see the... Yeah, it's hand-painted. It's freehand hair painting technique, so you don't use foils. And so it blends with your natural base, grows out gracefully. It looks really lovely when you see it done well. The young ones were mad for it for a while, and I think they're still doing it as well. It looks really beautiful, especially if it's that chocolate-coloured hair and, yeah, fading down to a sort of honey colour. Anyway, 0800 80 10 80, it is 26 to 11.
1: Balance, perspective.
2: I don't reckon opportunity will hit 5% this election. The problem with getting to 5% is timing. The closer we get to the election, this fascination, this honeymoon, if you will have worn off.
22: Saturday night TV1's news bulletin, 15 minutes. That's for a war. That's for an earthquake with mass destruction. Not somebody who got spanked 5-1 and is going home at the first opportunity.
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1: 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Olympian and former Auckland Mayor Les Mills Sr. has died aged 92. He founded the global Les Mills fitness franchise. The Prime Minister is accusing Greens co-leader Chloe Swarbrick of trying to undermine the country by writing to the EU Trade Commissioner with concerns our government isn't meeting climate targets. The government's ordered an overhaul of aviation rules after an Air New Zealand jet was grounded in LA in March and flew engineers there to complete the engine change. Chris Hipkins says it's up to the police minister and conduct authority to decide whether the police commissioner should remain in the role while he's under investigation. High emotions in Venezuela with the death toll from devastating quakes surpassing 1,400 people, with thousands injured and still missing. In Europe, sweltering temperatures continue soaring above 40 degrees yesterday in Germany, the Czech Republic and Poland. What falling oil prices mean for your mortgage and the Reserve Bank? See the full column at nzherald.co.nz. Back to Kerry Woodham.
0: Thank you very much, Jody. It is 22 minutes to 11. Just a couple of quick texts here. The texter who asked about balayage. Haha, thank you very much. Farmy girl here. Obviously, I never get out. No, but I found that when I was touring with the ladies' night with the farmers' rural trading cooperative, and they put on a night for women farmer and farming. Al Brown and I were the, well, I was Al Brown's fluffer, basically, before he did a cooking demonstration. And then we, it was great. We went around the South Island. But I was used to going into salons and getting my hair blow waved before the big night. I had long blonde hair then. And the hairdressers at the rural towns we visited did amazing cuts and incredible colours. But when it came to blow waving buffy styles, that was not their stock and trade. Because, of course, you can't have long hair flowing about your face and getting caught in heavy machinery and, you know, into products and round animals. You have, so that's not what hairdressers mainly did in the small rural towns that we visited. They did incredible cuts and really cool colours, but not faffy, fuffy blow waves. So it's just, you know, it's different strokes for different folks. You should look up Ghost Roots hair colour. I will, thank you very much. It is hard to find a good hairdresser. I pay $400 every 2 months to get someone who knows their stuff and who doesn't beat me around the ears about this right-wing government or Palestine. Just do my hair and do it well and talk about the weather or something. I go to relax. Yeah, $400 every 2 months. That sounds about right and sounds about city prices. So you can absolutely make good money as an apprentice. Anyway, we seem to have done the apprentice chat. I'd also very much like to talk to you about the opinion piece in the Herald over the weekend. It's from Judge David Harvey. He's a retired district court judge. I guess, do you still stay a judge when you've retired? Surely you'd keep the honorific, wouldn't you? Because that's what you were. But anyway, as he's saying, New Zealand has spent the past half century constructing an elaborate architecture of grievance. Tribunals, authorities, councils and professional regulators whose primary function is to process offence. Could not agree more. Robert Hughes warned in The Culture of Complaint that modern societies were replacing civic argument with competitive victimhood. New Zealand in 2026 exemplifies this shift. The country has normalised the idea that being offended constitutes harm and that institutions exist to remedy it. The result is a sprawling grievance industry whose incentives ensure it never winds down. He cites the Waitangi Tribunal, how a body created for legitimate historical redress can become self-perpetuating, and how its mandate has expanded so dramatically. The Advertising Standards Authority has no statutory power Yet when a complainant objected to Matthew Horncastle's political billboard, a private citizen stating a public opinion on a structure that he owns, the Advertising Standards Authority contacted him as though he was subject to its rules. The New Zealand Media Council is voluntary, but the influence is real. The Broadcasting Standards Authority, on and on they go. So that basically, we don't know how to have a conversation or a debate anymore. And to a certain extent, I would agree. Like, I know that there are lefties who listen to the show, you know, dyed-in-the-wool lefties, but they won't ring up and debate. They'll just send texts or grumph, write letters to the editor of complaint, rather than ringing up and having a chat. Wayne texts me a lot about Labour, never once rings. And I'd love to know. Like when he says, didn't Karen McAnulty come across well yesterday on Q&A when he highlighted the homeless and the cost of living crisis in New Zealand? When is Mr. Luxon going to appear on Q&A after repeated requests to do so? What's his problem? Is he scared stiff of Jack? Says Wayne. And he sends many texts along these lines, as do others. And I'd love to be able to chat with you. I think I didn't see him on Q&A, but I do think Karen McAnulty comes across very well. I think he speaks very well. I think he speaks very well to his, to the policies that Labour have. I have an opinion about why Mr. Luxon might not do Q&A, but, you know, I'll save that for when you call and we have a civilised discussion. Do you agree that these days, and yet so many of us have different viewpoints, like when you, Greg, who sent in the email about Vietnam, his wife's a lefty, he's to the right of Attila the Hun. And yet they have a very happy marriage. You know, so you can have two different opinions and still get on quite well. Every parent of a teenager or young adult will know that they will have very different opinions quite often from you. I had very different opinions to my dad's. But I loved him to bits and pieces. So it would be nice if we could get back to having discussions and debates. It's the way it used to be. News Talk ZB, it is 16 to 11.
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0: News Talk ZB. You're a lefty yourself, although as you get older, you've shifted a little to the right. No, as I've seen ideological experiments fail, I've shifted a little to the right. As I've seen broken promises and good intentions that have come to nothing and in fact have done damage, I've shifted a little to the right. And just because I don't like one particular administration doesn't mean I'm totally against the party. I don't think it's a matter of age. I think it's just disappointment, really. Not angry, I'm just disappointed. To come back to the aid, looking at the dev data, which I assume is short for development data, devdata.mfat.govt.nz. 24-25, Cambodia received 24,529,701. Indonesia, 22 million. Vietnam, 22 million. Timor-Leste and Myanmar. Timor-Leste, sure, but Indonesia and Vietnam? Really? And are we sure the money is getting to the right places? When we look at Cambodia, which, you know, I've visited, and Myanmar, which I've visited, there's a lot of creaming off the top. There's a lot of officials that live very, very nicely while the people live in abject poverty. Would you describe Vietnam and Indonesia as third world countries in need of our taxpayer dollars? No, I would not. They're doing very, very nicely. Their infrastructure is going better than ours. Their health system is better than ours, which is why people have started businesses in this country, taking New Zealanders to Vietnam to get the health treatment that we can't afford to pay for. Anyway, 0800 80 10 80 is the number. News Talk ZB. It is 10 to 11.
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4: News Talk ZB just checked out the ghost routes. Don't think it's for us, Helen. I'll make that executive decision for us both. But you do you. If it's your hair and you love it, you go for it. Kerry, did you notice Tame did not interrupt Kieran McInulty once? Not like he does with any right-wing party members, says Bruce. Quite often that's perception. It's a bit like hearing what you want to hear on radio. But I didn't see it, so I'll have a look. Another says, Helen says, funny, I thought Kieran McInulty was just a Hipkins clone on Q&A. Bland, boring, no new ideas. Bring back the real McInulty, the one with personality. And another says, McInulty said he wanted house prices to come down. How's that going to work for their CGT? Yes. And just on Vietnam's infrastructure and the lack of spending on ours, how are the people in the Wairarapa coping with your bridge gone again with a bit of gentle flooding? This wasn't even a mammoth, gobsmacking, whoa, how about that one kind of storm. This was just your run-of-the-mill winter storm. It's taken out the bridge again. Beautiful cycleways through there. Stunning. But you're not going to be able to cycle your way through the storm, are you, to get help? Unless you give someone a dub on their bike. And even then, you still need to get across the bridge. So you'd probably, in all honesty, without being mean about it, quite like to have your bridge fixed before money was sent to Vietnam, who was building the eye-wateringly huge and eye-wateringly obvious. They certainly believe in gilding lilies. They're designers. They're stadium designers. I think I'd rather have that Wairarapa bridge fixed first. If we could just do that, take the money from MFAT and say, look, we're just going to fix this bridge so people in Wairarapa can get from point A to point B and not be marooned. And then we'll throw some money at Vietnam and Indonesia. Kerry, back at Bruce's text, I thought the same thing. And actually, Kieran McInulty was interviewed off-site as well. So quite different from an in-house interview. In studio, yeah. Another says McInulty can handle any question thrown at him, refreshing after Luxon. Patrick says, honest question. Is it fair to say that Talkback ZB is more in support of the right wing? It seems that way, TBH, says Patrick. Well, I am at the moment. I mean, they're not setting me on fire, I'd have to say. But after the disappointment of Labour and all the promises made and the money chucked around and the hapless, hopeless individuals and we weren't really ready to be in government after 9 years of being on the government tit in opposition. Yeah, it's going to take me a moment to get over that. think I'm getting over COVID, I think, as long as we don't scratch too deeply, I think. But it's going to take me a while to get over that. But, I mean, I'm sure we have loads of left-wing listeners. They just don't ring. Lord has marked the one-year anniversary of her album Virgin by releasing 49 raw demo versions dubbed X-rays, giving fans a behind-the-scenes look at how the songs were made. They're part of a new online archive with photos, notes and artwork. She says sharing the album initially felt raw and exposing, and she struggled to talk about it after release. From her Virgin album, this is Lord and What Was That?

0: game is back. Love Island 2026.
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9: It's 11 o'clock. I'm Jodie Gill. The Prime Minister says the benefit of allowing heavier freight doesn't make up for the drawbacks. The government's removing some permit requirements for some high-productivity motor vehicles in August. Transporting NZ is disappointed it didn't also sign off on letting trucks carry more weight. Chris Luxon says they looked at the idea, but surprisingly it didn't stack up.
10: The real issue was, yeah, the damage to the roads was quite big relative to the benefits we'd get.
9: In Venezuela, temporary food banks and hospitals are being set up to help survivors of the country's devastating twin earthquakes last week. More than 1,400 people have died and more than 3,000 are injured. International aid and rescue teams are arriving to help, with thousands still missing. BBC correspondent Will Grant says donations from across Venezuela are keeping people fed.
11: The queue for the food is several blocks long. It must be 500 to 1,000 people long. This has been constant.
9: Parts of Wairarapa remain completely cut off and some Wellingtonians still have no power since Friday's storm. Flooding and slips wiped out multiple bridges when 150 kilometre an hour winds lashed the region with more than 8 metre swells. Access to Martinborough remains limited and Longbush Road is currently the only open route. Wairarapa Emergency Operations Centre says the immediate focus is on welfare needs and maintaining contact with those most affected. Wellington Electricity expects to restore power today to the last 100 homes still cut off. A stretch of State Highway 3 north of Whanganui is still closed after a two-vehicle crash near Kai Iwi around 2 a.m. One person died. A detour is in place with crash investigators at the site. Members of the controversial Gloria Vale religious sect are rejecting claims they live in a cult. The West Coast Communities Grant, a documentary producer, Dame Julie Christie, rare access for new series Devotion, the Gloria Vale story. It features interviews with current and former members, along with outside voices as heard in the trailer.
12: The TV show The Handmaid's Tale say that they modelled their costuming there on ours. I don't take that as a reproach.
9: Security concerns have forced Prince Harry to think more about his decision to take his Meghan, Prince Archie and Princess Lilibet to the UK. It would have been their first visit with Harry in 4 years. International correspondent Gavin Gray says they're staying at a royal lodge but have been denied security outside the estate.
13: Harry said he doesn't feel safe about that. He wants this all reviewed, but this, of course, has already been in court, and the so-called VIP Executive Committee said no, he doesn't need that.
9: Olympian and politician Les Mills Sr. has died, aged 91. Mills founded the global Les Mills fitness franchise, opening his first gym in Auckland in 1968, moving to Victoria Street in 1979. The decorated sportsman won numerous world titles and reigned as Auckland's mayor for much of the 90s. His family say he inspired millions around the world to fall in love with fitness.
14: We've all got something. Some people paint beautifully. And I ran fast.
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16: We're racing in wine country, and Shane Van Gisbergen is the toast of the town. He wins again at Sonoma.
15: Van Gisbergen has swept the weekend, holding on for victory in today's NASCAR Cup race, 24 hours after winning the Division 2 race. He drove to victory from 6th on the grid, overcoming late race pressure from rival Chase Briscoe. Van Gisbergen's also progressed to round 2 of the $1 million in-season challenge knockout competition by finishing ahead of Ryan Preece. Motorsports with CRC's Evapo Rust, now in a new dip basket canister. As you've heard in the news, five-time Commonwealth Games medalist Les Mills has died, aged 91. Mills collected 3 medals in discus, including gold at the 1966 Games in Jamaica, and also secured 2 in the shot put. He attended 4 Olympics, achieving a best result of 7th in the shot put at the 1964 Games in Tokyo. Speaking in a 2013 interview on News Talk ZB, Mills says once he started winning, he decided he wanted to carry on doing it.
17: Absolutely. I was focused and wanted to be an Olympian, wanted to win medals, which I did not do at the Olympics, but did at the Commonwealth, and wanted to beat everybody.
15: Mills was a 25-time national champion and held the national shot put record for 44 years. Stand-in captain Stephen Estacio has become Canada's Football World Cup hero. He's fired in a low strike in stoppage time to secure a 1-0 victory over South Africa of the tournament's first round of 32 match in Los Angeles. Estacio says they kept faith once the added minutes began.
18: We worked a lot to get this victory. We really wanted to give this win to all the Canadians, and we just kept believing, we kept pushing, and I think we could have imagined it any other way.
15: Canada advanced to face either the Netherlands or Morocco in the round of 16 this weekend. Football coverage with Nissan X-Trail. The big one ends June 30. Be quick. I'm Adam Cooper. That's News Talk ZB News and Sport with Fisher Funds, New Zealand's most trusted KiwiSaver provider. 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
9: Met Service forecast for New Zealand, Northland, North Taranaki, also Coromandel, Bay of Plenty, Taupō and Tomaranui, predominantly fine. South Taranaki and Taihape, Tukapiti, cloudy with isolated showers. Gisborne and Hawke's Bay, showers, some heavy. Wairarapa and Wellington, cloudy periods. Nelson, Buller to Westland and Southern Lakes, a fine day. Marlborough, Canterbury, remainder of Otago, cloudy with patchy drizzle. Southland and Buller to Westland and Southern Lakes, a fine day. Marlborough, Canterbury, remainder of Otago, cloudy with patchy drizzle. Southland and Fiordland, cloudy.

0: 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News Talk ZB 0800 80 10 80. 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
0: News Talk ZB. Casey, a very good morning to you.
11: Morning, Kerry. How are you this morning?
0: Good, thank you.
11: That's the story. Just wanted to put my 5 cents in about the debate topic this morning. My personal experience would be, I'm a self-confessed right-wing voter, but when you do try and debate with the left, somebody generally gets offended and it becomes an argument. That would be my general observation. You know, we sort of get it thrown back at us that we lack compassion and empathy. But my argument to that is compassion and empathy doesn't pay the bills. Me getting up and going to work and then paying a fairly decent sum of tax every year is what funds society and keeps things running.
0: Yeah. It is. Do you know the thing I find the most annoying is this, and I was guilty of doing it to my own father, and I feel very guilty about that now, is that supercilious, sneery kind of, well, you just think what you think, but I know best because I'm ultimately a more decent human than you are.
11: Yeah, and you very rarely, like, in a lot of those instances, I think it's an agree to disagree policy, but it's, you very, very rarely end on those terms in this day and age.
0: I've been able to do that now with my mainly younger friends, and you know, they sort of have me as the right wing mascot in the corner, but because they knew me when I wasn't, I think they think there's hope and that I can be redeemed. Back to the right side. But it's just like, you know, whenever people bemoan Trump, I always say, well, look at how he came about. He didn't come out of nothing. He came out of the mess that was the Democrats. And the fact that, you know, they still think, they're still presenting at international conferences around the world as though this has been a momentary blip of madness from the American people and that they'll come to their senses and see that they are right and, you know, come back to the good side. And it's like, you people are insane. They voted for Trump twice because of your failings.
11: Yeah, correct. Yeah. Can I get your thoughts on you? You mentioned Luxon not appearing on Q&A before.
0: Yeah.
11: What is your reasoning behind that? Because I scratch my head a bit about it. It's if you were trying to get your point across, would it not make sense to go on a show that, I'd argue Jack Tane's a bit left-leaning, but if you can argue your case on such a format like that, is that not your best foot forward in terms of getting a point across? If you can handle the questions and answer them appropriately, is that not the best way of trying to go about it?
0: I would have thought so. My advice, if I was his media advisor, would be to go on Q&A because it's long form. It's not those little sound bites that he's reduced to, which I think he finds really frustrating. So they'll take a little sound bite, which can skew the meaning of what he's trying to convey. He's not as best at doing snappy one-liners. He's much better where he's got time to talk and think. Like when he comes on for an hour to take calls from callers and talk to me for an hour, I get text after text from people saying, oh, my God, he comes across so well, you know, far better than I ever imagined he would, far better than I ever thought he was. So I would advise him to do so, but I think he's been burned so many times by TVNZ that he just thinks I don't have to and I don't want to.
11: Yeah, it's a bit, because obviously I remember Jacinda doing it on Mike's show, but again, same principle. If she could have done that and handled Mike's line of questioning and still come out the other side looking positive, to me as a politician, that's putting your best foot forward. You've had a somewhat biased argument thrown at you, and if you can debate your way out of that, well, you're pretty good at what you do.
0: You are, but you don't really have time to debate. It's just quick, snappy, lob, you know, serve, lob, volley. You know, serve, volley, net.
11: Yeah.
0: And, you know, to be fair, John Key was the first one to do it with Morning Report. He wouldn't go on Morning Report a lot of the time because he thought they were biased and were coming at him with a desire to get a specific answer they wanted rather than just a general discussion. Because I really like having people on, like the police commissioner, oops, we'll wait and see the result of that. The leader of the opposition, the prime minister, and just let them talk because you're not stupid, listeners. Listen, the vast majority of listeners are not stupid, and you can make up your own minds without me barking at them too much.
11: Yeah.
0: I'd rather. So, yeah, I just think he's been burned by TVNZ. He has lost his confidence when it comes to being interviewed. I think he'd be wise to do Q&A because I think that long form would suit him much better. But I just think he can't be asked.
11: Yeah, or could you not send someone, you know, fairly high up in the party and to sort of have, you know, fill that role and put that point across, someone who's a bit more candid, like Chris Bishop perhaps?
0: I think he has. Like, the others have turned up. I think he's done an Erica Stanford as well. Just trying to remember. Would you like to see him on Jack Tame?
11: It's not that I personally want to see him. I just think for the greater good of national, and I'm not a national voter, but as a right winger, I support ACT, and for ACT to be what they need to be, we need a strong national party. So it's Think it would be a good thing, because everyone's getting snarky at him for not turning up there and then doing this interview. And it's like, well, if you can throw it back at them and go, well, hey, I did it. You've thrown your questions at me and I've answered them honestly and put my best foot forward. That's the best way forward, as opposed to sort of, he comes across as though he's somewhat ducking and diving, avoiding the issue, I guess.
0: Well, he has been interviewed by him before. He just doesn't do it regularly.
11: Yeah.
0: Mm. Yeah, no, fair enough. Thank you, Casey. Nice to get your thoughts on that. Where are we? Jack Tame was absolutely nasty to Chris Luxon when he first became PM. I've never watched Q&A since, says another. Joe says, we've got approximately 6 million people supporting our economy, many of them receiving benefits and grants. I do not think we should be spending money to countries with a larger population than ours. Let's spend that taxpayer money on our people's health. I'd really love to know, and I'll keep at it. Interestingly, back in 2018, MFAT refused to answer RNZ's questions as to why money was going to Vietnam too. If Chris Luxon was to go on the Q&A program, says a texter, he'd just be attacked relentlessly with no balance at all, so it's a good decision on his part. He doesn't get a fair go on mainstream media, who don't give positive coverage at all. Any good news from National is underreported. News Talk ZB, it's 11:24.
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8: 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Mike Hosking, Marcus Lush, Matt Heath, Tyler Adams. All the names you can trust. This is News Talk ZB News.
9: It's 12 o'clock. I'm Jodie Gill. Harsher fines for social media platforms in Australia as kids wriggle around the ban. The Australian government's doubling fines to the equivalent of $120 million New Zealand dollars for tech companies who breach the under-16 prohibition. It's accused companies of not doing enough to comply with the law, with reports young people are bypassing restrictions. Prime Minister Chris Luxon says our government's pressing ahead with a ban.
10: We're in a place now where Erica Stanford's been drafting the legislation. It'll come back to Cabinet for a conversation as we want to introduce it before the election.
9: Meanwhile, Luxon says the civil aviation authorities failed to keep pace with innovation. The government's overhauling civil aviation rules after an Air New Zealand plane was grounded in LA in March. Because of our CAA rules, the airline had to fly out six engineers to change the engine. Luxon says other industries like farming now use drones.
10: The way that they have to manage the drone registration because the CAA hasn't kept up with the innovation is a real problem.
9: More than 5,300 secondary students have failed a co-requisite numeracy test at least four times since 2023. An NZQA report shows more than double that number repeatedly failed reading and writing tests. Students must pass all three assessments or earn 20 approved literacy and numeracy credits to receive an NCEA qualification. NZQA says the results point to a significant group of students needing more intensive targeted support. Transitioning to an electricity-based household is expected to save Kiwis thousands. A new report by electrification advocacy group Rewiring Aotearoa claims a household could end up about $3,000 better off each year by replacing fossil-fueled appliances and petrol vehicles with electric alternatives. However, it says many households will need longer-term finance to cover upfront costs. Chief Executive Mike Casey says the savings are significant, about twice the amount identified in a report 2 years ago.
11: We're seeing solar technology, battery technology continue to come down in price. We are seeing energy supplied by others continue to go up.
9: Renowned athlete Les Mills Sr. is being remembered as a true Kiwi icon.